0: And that's music of Robert Schumann. He's a cello concerto. And you can hear more beautiful cello playing from the able, capable hands of Zoe Knighton at the Cool Room on August the 8th at 7:30, being accompanied by Amir Farid. That will be a beautiful concert at the Cool Room, Northern Arts Hotel here in Castlemaine, Zoe Knighton playing the cello. That recording we've just heard was made in 1969, and it was the great Jacqueline Dupre playing the cello, and it was Daniel Barabaim conducting the New Philharmonia Orchestra. You've been listening to Pachelbel's Caravan here this Tuesday morning. My name's Julia. Hope you have enjoyed today's selections. And thank you to Barney, who is streaming through mainfm.net from the CBD. And he enjoyed Varpensiero, which was an opera chorus I played right back at 9 o'clock, just after nine. I'll pop it up on Mixcloud today's episode. 103 will be up on Mixcloud later today. I am going to hand over to Dr. Haiti in a minute. She is getting ready for her episode of Psy Curious. So with the fluidity of time today, it's a little bit like a Salvador Dali painting. I'm going to hand over to her, being about 4.5 minutes past 10, and she will be able to share some science with you. Psy Curious, of course, Tuesdays from 10 till 11, and do stay tuned for that. A couple of local announcements, and then Psy Curious with Dr. Haiti. See you next week.
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2: 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And in some ongoing happy news, The Retronauts is sponsored by the ever-delicious Mulberry's Delicatessen.

Hello and welcome to Psycurious and this episode of Radioactive with me, Dr. Heidi. Oh, I feel like we're getting a little bit of feedback. I came a little bit late into the studio today, so it is me setting up as we go. Thank you so much, Julia, for covering for me this morning as I arrived a little bit late. Another wonderful Carabel's Paravan, Bacabel's Caravan, bringing the mood to a Tuesday morning. I'm broadcasting from Jarrah Country, and I'd like to thank the Jar Jar Wurrung for their continued generosity in sharing their vast knowledge of language and culture and the environment. I'm humbled to be broadcasting from Jarrah Country. Oh, yeah, it was a little bit of a hectic morning for me this morning. Hello to all the people walking by in the studio today. And we're getting a little bit of feedback. Just a moment. I'm going to play while I work out what's happening with this feedback. We're going to head into a science song, I think. This is Shunichi Toki. Shunichi Toki is a prolific voice actor in Japan and also a musician. And if you've watched any Japanese anime made in the last 20 years, you would have heard, if it's in its original Japanese, you'd probably heard Shunichi voicing one of the characters. So here is Shunichi Toki and the song Science.

Chunichi Toki there, and science, Japanese voice actor and musician. And thank you so much to the anonymous texter who helped me figure out the little feedback problems I was having with the microphone. So thank you so much, community. And that's what I love about community radio. It's a community. Oh, I think I'm going to just settle into the chair. It's been such a hectic morning. Let's start again. Hello and welcome to PsyCurious and this episode of Radioactive with me, Dr. Haiti. PsyCurious is, of course, Main FM's science show, and we have revolving presenters. I was almost going to say revolting presenters, but revolving presenters. Yes, I'm just going to ease into the chair. In today's show, we'll be discovering some science news-making headlines, and I'll present a creature feature where I explore the wild and fantastic world of living things, otherwise known as organisms. Now, usually on the fourth Tuesday of the month, which is today, Chef Mary would be here. She's a regular co-presenter on the show, and we'd be talking about the science of taste and cooking. Unfortunately, Chef Mary can't make it today, but she will be back next month. Instead today, I guess I'll indulge in some extra music, and hopefully on theme, for your listening pleasure, but I am going to need your help. If you know of any songs that fit the themes of today's show as we go along, please text in 0488-63186. Otherwise, we're going to get a little bit wild today with the musical choices. So we're spanning genres from J-pop, country to metal and beyond. If you'd like to hear something, of course, text in. We did start with Chunichi Toki, just as a kind of general science update, you know, to get us in the science mood. But, you know, we're going to head straight into what's going on. What's going on in the world of science? How do you mark the evolution of a year? Do you count it in birthdays or in Christmases? Well, it seems I'm a big nerd, a super big nerd, because I mark the passing of a year with National Science Week. National Science Week is soon upon us. It runs from the 15th to the 23rd of August. And I'm a little bit dumbfounded, actually, because that year went very, very, very fast. National Science Week is Australia's annual celebration of science and technology. It aims to spark a broad interest and engagement in the sciences and to provide an opportunity for all Australians, including those historically underrepresented, to participate in science events and activities. One of the big things Science Week does is work with the Australian Science Teachers Association to bring science into schools. And every year there is a theme for schools. The school theme this year is Seeds of Science, Nurturing Science for All. I'm reading this from the National Science Week website. This theme invites students across Australia to explore the power of curiosity, inquiry, and shared learning in growing scientific understanding. Just as seeds need the right conditions to grow, knowledge flourishes when it is nurtured, shared, and applied to real-world and authentic challenges across all the scientific disciplines. The theme encourages schools to explore how ideas take root, develop and spread from the first spark of a question to the sharing of discoveries that benefit the wider community. It's a celebration of how knowledge grows when tended with care, creativity and collaboration. While it aligns with the United Nations International Year of Women Farmers and the Year of Rangelands and Pastoralists, it's about more than just agriculture. There are opportunities to explore seeds in all their forms, from seeding pearls to growing crystals. If you're a student or teacher, I'd love to know how your school is getting involved in National Science Week. You can text in 0488-63186. Thank you very much for your text message, Anonymous, that says, "We love PsyCurious. I love PsyCurious too. It's not just me, it's a bunch of presenters, and I love hearing science on the radio." If you, the listener, would like to get involved in Science Week activities, check out the website at scienceweek.net.au for events online and in person. And, of course, there are other ways you can get involved, and you can go to that website to find out. So a reminder that National Science Week runs from the 15th to the 23rd of August.
The ABC has taken this year's school theme, all about seeds, and run with it. So this year, ABC Radio National is celebrating National Science Week with a search for Australia's most amazing wildflower, and they need your help. Experts have chosen 10 of Australia's best wildflowers and are putting them up for a public vote. So again, this is from the National Science Week website. 10 native flowers will go head-to-head in the Science Week poll. Will you barrack for a flower from your own state or pick the most beautiful or the quirkiest? The poll launches on Wednesday, August the 5th. It's also on social media. You can vote via social media. And the winning flower will be revealed on Friday, August the 21st. So here is your chance, of course, to show our native wildflowers some love. So, of course, I'm going to play some on-theme music. The first track has a connection to the theme of flowers somehow. Text if you know what that connection is. It's probably pretty obvious to some, but maybe not others.

0: Alice Benfer, a singer-songwriter from Gympie, Queensland, and her song Wildflowers on the Outback. And prior to that was Ice House with Electric Blue. Now, that song somehow had a connection to the theme of ABC Radio National's National Science Week competition this year, which is a poll to choose Australia's favourite flower. And it's not so much the song as the band that has the connection, I guess. The answer is, of course, that before becoming Ice House, the band was called Flowers. Thank you very much, Superhero Bung Me, for sponsoring SciCurious. We couldn't do it without you. Superhero Bung Me, the best little lunch spot in Castlemaine, as far as I'm concerned. We're heading into some science news, and this one is for all the knitters and crocheters in town. There are some amazing textile artists in Castlemaine, and if any of you went to the art exhibition Gather, which was held a few months ago, we saw just a few of them. So get your knitting needles and crochet hooks ready. I'll be back after these station announcements.
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1: 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But news? 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
1: What about sport?
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1: You said news, sport and weather.
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1: Secretly correcting people's grammar is a sport, right?
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9: Give me one time.

I'm Dr. Heidi, and here on PsyCurious, we are about to explore the fascinating world of the mathematics of crochet and knitting. Of course, if you have any recommendations for songs that are on theme, text them in, 0488 63186. I had a cursory look. I wasn't able to find anything particularly great. I do remember when I was a kid learning to knit, there was a traditional song that was something along the lines of knit one, purl one, put it all together. And I can't quite remember what it was, and I couldn't find it. And I was desperately looking for that traditional song. So if you know what that one is, please text in. This article we're about to explore is called Topological Defect Propagation to Classify Knitted Fabrics, and it's by Shimamoto et al. In Physical Reviews 10, published in July this year. It's a really great article, and I think even the abstract is very engaging. It's one of those rare scientific articles which I think could be read by a wider audience, and yeah, it's just a lot of fun. So the first line in the abstract reads, knits and crochets are mechanical metamaterials that can typically be produced from a single yarn. And I like that because it really elevates this idea of knitting and crochet, right? It's a mechanical metamaterial. And wondering what a mechanical metamaterial is? Well, so was I. So I went to the journal Material Science to find the definition, which is, mechanical metamaterials are defined as rationally designed structures composed of hierarchical building blocks that enable functionalities not found in natural materials, primarily by altering macroscopic deformation through microscale or mesoscale features. So that's basically just saying that they're designed with intent and they're used from hierarchical building blocks. So in this case, a knit or a purl or, the basic cell of the knitting or crochet. And they're made by what they call macroscopic deformation. So basically making something out of a long yarn, making a three-dimensional structure out of essentially a 2D piece of yarn. So we tend to think of knitting, or at least I tend to think of knitting, as a domestic comfort, a nice woolly jumper. I can hear that rhythmic click-clack of knitting needles. It reminds me of my mum and my grandma. But under that, I guess, cozy, warm exterior, it's actually a really intricate, high-level mathematical puzzle. Knitters, did you ever realise that? In this paper, researchers looked at what happens when a knitted fabric breaks down. They were focusing on the unravelling loops and the dropped stitches in knitting and crochet. The defects they were tracking are what... So the defects that they're tracking are what mathematicians call topological defects. So defects in topology or the overall geometric shape of things. So think about the classic annoyance of a run in a pair of tights or a loose thread on a woolen jumper or scarf. All very annoying things. You start to tug on that loose thread and your jumper unravels. A single failure happens and suddenly, cell by cell, loop by loop, the entire structure unravels itself in this kind of cascading wave. And for scientists, that unraveling isn't random. It's a defect propagating through a repeating grid-like pattern. What this new research shows is that by studying how these defects move across a fabric, we can mathematically separate a true knit or crochet from every other textile on Earth. So just by this pattern of unraveling, we can know whether a fabric is a knit or a crochet. I think that's quite outstanding, actually. It turns out that the very feature that makes knitting so flexible and stretchy, so that's its loop-based architecture, is also what makes it inherently vulnerable to defects. The bulk of the fabric is structurally sound and protected, but its edges, and there are some other points of failure, are primed for failure and unravelling. This research doesn't just help us understand how a jumper unravels. By understanding the precise velocity and tension thresholds of how defects travel, scientists can now design entirely new classes of mechanical metamaterials. So all this from knitting and crochet. So we're talking about engineered fabrics where damage can be deliberately halted in its tracks, or conversely, that material is designed to unravel predictably
on command. And I can, of course, imagine how these applications could be put into practical use. And typically with applications like these, we're looking to how materials may be used in spaceships and space colonies. So yes, one day in the future, we may see fabrics designed upon these kind of unravelling properties of knitting and crochet. And I love that this, the text line has lit up. Oh, someone asks if I'll put this on Mixcloud because I don't want to miss this knitting section, but I have to go. Yep, I'll definitely put it up on Mixcloud. I'm actually pretty good at getting it up as soon as the show is over, so do stay tuned. But I do love that this research values the defect. It sees the defect for all its possibilities. Are you a knitter or crocheter? Is this how you see your dropped stitch or your unravelled loop in your creations? Or is it really just an annoying failure because I was never a good knitter and all I saw was defects? But now I think I'm going to look at my knitting in a new light, look at my wonky scarf in a new light and see the beauty in the defects. And on that theme, we're going to head into Bastille and their song Flaws.

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1: Imagine a living thunderstorm inside Her Majesty's Theatre. 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Inspired by Barry's encounters with three lightning strikes, this electrifying experience blends live music, storytelling, and immersive design, placing audiences at the heart of the storm. 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
3: You're listening to Maine FM and you are here with me, Dr. Haiti. We heard a beautiful musical selection there. The first one was chosen by me. It was called Flaws by Bastille, because prior to that we were talking about some research looking at how defects in knitting and crochet can actually be strengths and actually designed into materials for certain purposes. And then thank you very much to some anonymous texters for texting in some other song recommendations. Please do leave your name if you feel inclined. Otherwise, thank you so much for your recommendations. We heard a band called The Knitters from LA, which was a recommendation. I'd never heard them before, so that's a new one. I really enjoyed that one. And the last song we heard was a knitting song by Paris Paloma. And I'd never heard that one either. So thank you so much for those recommendations, both amazing tracks. Well, we are going to delve into today's creature feature now. Nature is, of course, full of horror stories. You may know many, but we're about to delve into one today. Fewer, I guess, quite as elegantly bizarre as the relationship between a tiny European forest ant and today's creature. The creature is in the kingdom Animalia animals, the phylum Platyhelminths, which are flatworms, the class Cestoda, which are parasitic worms, usually tapeworms, and we're going to explore them today. Recent research published in BMC Genomics by scientists at Johannes Gutenberg University in Mainz has taken a closer look at one of the most astonishing acts of biological hijacking in the natural world, and it's how the tapeworm, and let's try and pronounce this one, Anomotinia brevis, takes over worker ants of the species Temnothorax nylanderi. Normally, a worker ant is dealt a shorthand. It spends its entire life rushing around, foraging, building, defending the colony, and, you know, living large, dying young, and essentially dies within a year or two. But when an ant of the species T. nylanderi larva accidentally ingests tapeworm eggs, all of that changes. Instead of killing its host, the parasite acts to extend the ant's life in a wonderfully grotesque way. Infected worker ants turn a pale, yellowish colour, they lose their urge to work, and they become essentially couch potatoes, really sluggish. But they actually live up to 10 times longer than their uninfected nestmates. And that actually rivals the lifespans of the ant queens. So when the researchers mapped the genetics of these infected ants, they found something really fascinating. So the tapeworm doesn't just randomly wreak this havoc. It uses a very targeted tissue-specific strategy. In the ant's body, in the fat body of the worker ant, there's a an organ, which is equivalent to that of what humans call a liver. The parasite rewires the ant's metabolism. It rewires its immunity and its aging pathways to closely mirror a queen-like structure. So she becomes this false queen. It also dampens activity-related signals in the brain, so it turns the ant into like like a permanent couch potato, this really sluggish little fat ant. So fooled by the chemical makeover, the rest of the colony treats these lazy, long-lived workers like royalty. So they basically treat them like a queen. This ant is a false queen. They are fed and they're groomed by the workers. But why bother? Why does the tapeworm bother to do this? Why does it keep its host alive and pampered and getting fat and juicy? And that's because the ant is just an intermediate stop. The tapeworm's final host is actually inside the definitive host. It's inside the stomach of a woodpecker. So by keeping the ant alive for years, in the safety of a nest, getting nice and juicy and fat and slow, the woodpecker has a chance to find this big fat beast, this slow, sluggish beast, and consume it. So the parasite knows that sooner or later it will be foraged by a woodpecker. Let's listen to some music while we muse upon the tapeworm, Anatomia brevis, and its amazing abilities to turn a lowly worker ant into a false queen. And get ready for this one. It's going to wake you up.

0: We are listening to the epic sounds of John Stalker and the song False Queen in honour of the parasitic tapeworm Anomotinia brevis that infects worker ants to create false queens. And thanks very much for your message, Ross, who loved the story of the ants and the tapeworm, and says, "Struth, it was dramatic, just like this song." And yeah, that song by John Stalker, it was very, it had that symphonic metal beginning. It was very much like, if you know the band Therion, so epic. And I think absolutely suitable for this amazing creature. Thank you also for your text, Anonymous, regarding Thomas Dolby and the song She Blinded Me With Science. I won't get a chance to play that today, but it's been years since I've played that, so I'll definitely put it on the list for next month. So stay tuned for next month and I will play it. And up, of course, next week, the first Tuesday of the month, is Professor Georgina Hayden with Language Warning.
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0: Ready for another awesome episode of Get Your Groove Back. You know what? We'll recount a little bit of what happened today. What did we go through? National Science Week, of course. Happening 15th to the 23rd of August. You can check out the website nationalscienceweek.net.au to look for events in your area. There's a lot of online events. There's a great science movie festival. It's all online, so you just log in and you can watch some amazing films, short films about science. We explored knitting, which was a big hit. I'm not surprised. I've seen a lot of knitters and crocheters in Castlemaine. So, of course, you can find that on Mixcloud if you didn't get to listen to it, which I'll pop up straight after, put up onto this show, straight up onto Mixcloud after the show. And, of course, last we heard about the amazing creature feature, which was the parasitic worm that infects worker ants, making them into false queens. Tony Peachy, get your groove back.
2: Oh, hello.
0: Hello.
2: How are you doing? What am I doing? Keep talking.
0: I'll let you figure that out while...
2: Thank you.
0: Oh, there we go. That was a quick tech solution.
2: Yeah. What happened there? I don't know. What happened there?
0: Oh, look, it's this Tuesday morning.
2: It's a false queen.
0: A false start.
2: Sort of a morning.
0: Oh, look, it was for me. I came late into the studio. It was a bungle of a morning for me. But, you know, it all worked out, I think.
2: Good. Yeah. Oh, I pressed the wrong button.
0: Ah.
2: That's the problem.
0: Yeah.
2: Right, okay. Now, I'm awake after that... enlightening track of that your last
0: Yes, False Queen, yes.
2: Yeah, and...
0: It's not often I play metal on the show, so, you know, not my favourite metal track. It was a bit cheesy, but totally on topic.
2: Yeah, and couch potatoes.
0: Yeah.
2: Oh, all about couch potatoes. Yeah. That's fantastic.
0: Couch potato, False Queens.
2: Yeah. Oh, Georgina will have a... if she's listening, she'll have a field day with the language.
0: The language. Yeah. Oh, look, there was some amazing linguistic news that came out this week as well. I didn't get a chance to go through it, but maybe I will next month. Maybe Georgina will. I'm going to tune into her show next week.
2: I don't know. Sorry to change the topic very, very quickly. Two events have happened, one last night and one this morning. I don't know.

0: whether you're aware of it, but Bill Oddy died overnight.
1: Oh, no.
0: 85.
1: Oh,
0: yeah.
1: And Bill Oddy, yep.
0: Jacinta Allen has resigned.
1: Oh, wow.
0: So there you go.
1: Yeah, not surprised about that one somehow.
0: No,
1: but,
0: no.
1: Yeah, Bill Oddy. Oh.
0: Yeah. Yeah, he was 85.
1: Yeah.
0: You know,
1: yeah.
0: Good innings.
1: Yep.
0: Yeah. If I'd known, with a bit of warning, I would have played something accordingly.
1: Some
0: bicycle tunes.
1: Yeah, that's
0: or
1: right.
0: Something.
1: Ecky Thump. A bee by gum.
0: Yeah.
1: I love that track. Yeah. Oh, well, have a wonderful show today.
0: Thank you very much.
1: Looking forward to it as usual.
0: Good.
1: And
0: oh, thank you.
1: Yeah, let's create some structure to this Tuesday morning after the madness of the morning.
0: Oh, I don't know if I'm the right person to accomplish that. I'll try.
1: Okay, good luck with it.
0: Okay, thanks, Heidi.
1: Bye.
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Hello, I'm Tony Peachy, broadcasting from stolen Jar Jar Wurrung land, and you're very welcome to this 650th installment of the musical odyssey, Get Your Groove Back, on this Tuesday, the 28th of July, 2026. And the weather in all the important places on this Tuesday, the 28th, in Europe. Let's go to Europe first. We'll work our way back towards this area of the world. In Nuuk on Greenland, it's currently 7. In Karlsruhe in southeastern Germany, currently 16. Up on Groote Eylandt, it's a miserly 24. It's only 24 up there. Gee, anybody think it was winter? But here in Happy Town, we've got a stunning 10 degrees. And the weather here is the absolute envy of the world. Everybody in the world is talking about the weather here in Happy Town, from Zurich to Zion, from Montevideo to Mount Morrissey, from New York to Newport, and from Bristol to Brisbane. Everybody is talking about the weather here in Happy Town.

0: Thank you ever so much, Elin. And I'll be playing that track again in the first hour sometime, and there'll be a very good reason for that. And thanks ever so much to Dr. Haiti for the last hour of her, as usual, thought-provoking, all-things scientific show, Psycurious, especially about the ants. That was interesting. And thank you for your company as you enjoy your 11s. I sincerely hope you can stay with me until one, when this radio station that you're listening to, Main FM 94.9, don't touch that dial, will be bringing you Christine King's Basin Rhythm Show. Okay, editorially. Okay, I've got a few quotes here, and I managed to... Oh, no, the first one I didn't write down, the author. It takes a lot of ignorant racism to live on stolen land and complain about immigration. And Free Hearts, I don't know who wrote that. Free Hearts writes, it depresses the hell out of me that people I used to consider friends have turned into people I wouldn't tell where Anne Frank was hiding. Yeah, right. And guess who said this? Woke is no insult. It means awakened by compassion, humbled by grace, committed to justice, not just for some, but for all. Now, there's a big hint there with that phrase, humbled by grace. And yes, you got it right. It was Pope Leo the 14th. And not to be outdone, Arundhati Roy has written, the Indian author of God of Small Things, once weapons were manufactured to fight wars. Now wars are manufactured to sell weapons. And I'm going to continue with the that theme and with a journalist who asks a question, what would Pauline Hanson's monocultural Australia actually look like?
1: Not racist. She just wants people to live under one cultural umbrella. So which parts of the culture that we currently enjoy in this country would she like us to give up? Presumably we'll have to cancel Christmas because Christmas trees are German and Santa Claus is Dutch. Hot cross buns and the Easter bunny will also have to go because that's a pagan thing. Our backyard barbecue is out because that has roots in Spain and the Caribbean. She says she doesn't want people in Australia who ignore our values, our language, our tradition, our dress. But Pauline, Jesus was a Middle Eastern Jew who spoke Aramaic and wore robes and sandals. I'm not sure he passed the One Nation dress code. And what national dress do you think makes us uniquely Australian anyway? R.M. Williams boots were derived from Europe, thongs come from Japan, and board shorts are Polynesian. Our sporting traditions are also imported. Cricket came from England, so did rugby league and football, and the Melbourne Cup was brought over by British settlers. I guess we'll get to keep AFL, but only if you ignore the fact that it's a sport inspired by football games played in England's elite private schools in the 19th century. Under your monoculture, we'd have no dimmies because they're Chinese, our kebabs are Turkish, our coffee is Italian, our schnitzel's Austrian, and our banh mi is Vietnamese. We can't even claim beer as Aussie culture because the Mesopotamians got there first. Our structure of government is modelled on UK's Westminster system, and our entire democracy comes from ancient Greece. I'd tell Pauline to be fair dinkum, but then I'd have to break it to her that fair dinkum itself is a term that was first coined by Chinese miners working in the Australian goldfields. Even Jimmy Barnes is from Scotland, as am I. And as a proud Scottish Australian, I would rather gouge my own eyes out with a rusty spoon than swap the glorious technicolor cultural mashup that is modern Australia for the bland, homogenised bowl of stale porridge Pauline Hanson wants us to become. Australia isn't a monoculture. It never has been. Every single one of us, barring the First Nations people who have been here for thousands of years, came from somewhere else. And how good is that? Strong countries don't fear difference. Confident cultures don't need to wall themselves off from new ideas, languages, and traditions. They absorb them, and they become better because of them.

0: Yes, all of those tracks should have been familiar to you, the listener, because it's every 50th show I play all of the music that I have used for promos and an introduction to get your groove back over the last 650 shows. So it's what's that? I think this is the 14th year that I've been doing this. Can't remember. Okay, the Dead South there. In Hell I'll Be in Good Company. All Aboard preceded that by Muddy Waters, and that he recorded that off the Fathers and Sons album in Chicago, and essentially used the Paul Butterfield Blues Band as a backing band. Paul himself played harmonica on that, and Michael Bloomfield played guitar, and a few others like Otis Spann came in. Get Off My Cloud by the Rolling Stones preceded that. That was from 1956. And musically at the very top, we had Maria Muldaur. I'll Be Glad that I used as the catalyst, if you like, for the name of this show. And the refrain is get my groove back, and this is called Get Your Groove Back, this show. And at the very top we had journalist Jill Stark talking about the type of Australia that Pauline Hanson wants if she ever gets her hands on the Lodge keys. And I invited Pauline in today to talk about such things, but she, she declined, sadly. Anyway, you're listening to Get Your Groove Back with me, Tony Peachy, on Main FM 94.9.
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2: Coming up this weekend at the Tap Room, on Friday night, come down for two sets from local favourites Mighty Horse as the band road tests tunes from their next LP and plays the monster hits you know and love. Then on Sunday from 5pm, Susanna Espy and her crack band featuring Jeff Lang, Chris Rogers and Jack O'Dell perform two sets of songs spanning Susanna's career. 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
3: Yes, when I said that every 50th show I play the music from my that I've used over the years for my promo and my promos, sorry, plural, and my introduction, they're the ones that I can remember. So they're not in any particular order. I've put them. To an extent, I have tried to marry them up a little bit more than what I just said may indicate. But I may have missed one or two tracks. But by and large, this first hour is all the music that I've used over the years for my promos and my introduction.

0: Tumani Diabati there, the title track off his 1987 album Kaira, and that translates into English as peace. And 029 has texted in and says, what a pleasant interlude. I can listen to that track. I just can't stop. It always moves me whenever I hear that track. It's just mesmeric, and it's a very pleasant interlude. Before that, we had the Rahim Alhaj Trio, Fly Away, and that's from, I can't remember the, I've already put it away, but in case you've just joined me, I am playing all of the music that has been that I've used over the years for my promos and my introduction, and I'm doing that because this is the 650th show, and I do this every 50th show. So if you're finding it boring or repetitive or whatever, then turn the volume up. That's all I can say. That's the only advice I can give you. 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
0: Yes, and I just want to take this opportunity to thank all of our sponsors and everybody who subscribes. And this is a reminder that the annual Main FM Radiothon is on September the 11th to the 19th, and so you can subscribe anytime, but if you subscribe during that period, and will be in the running for loads of great prizes. I don't know what prizes there are at the moment, but they've always been fantastic prizes. And the theme for this year is keep it real. And the other thing I want to advertise, if that's the right word, is on Sunday the 9th of August at 3 p.m. at St. Mary's Hall in Castlemaine, there is a concert for International Day of Indigenous Peoples, with Kavisha Matsela and Loz Lowry, Peter Bowden, and a few other people. It's too far away for me to read, but I'm sure it'll be a great event, and I'm pretty sure that our one and only Pete Dawson, who has been presenting Indigenous on Main FM since the late Pleistocene, will have some input into that. Okay, I'm going to continue with the music that I've used over the years for promos and introductions to my show, Get Your Groove Back, which is what you're listening to, and the pleasant interlude will stop. And right now...
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0: Yes, that was Elvin Bishop there, the person who wrote that song. And I'll be glad, obviously, that I stole for the name of this show, Get Your Groove Back. It's a refrain, as you were no doubt aware. And there, that finishes the retrospective, if you like, of all the music that I can remember that I've used over the years for my introduction and my promos. Before that, we had, of course, Elin Jewell walking with Frankie. Did we have that? No, we had Morning Dove before that. The third time that I tried to play that, I'm not sure why it wasn't working, but, you know, so be it. Perseverance always pays dividends. Just ask Pauline Hanson. Walking with Frankie, as I said, by Elin Jewell. And at the very top, we had Blues Got Me by Cheryl Arena. 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
0: Yeah, going to continue with the music. Last week I played some Sonny Terry and Brownie McGee, and both original and covers. So I'm going to play a bracket of music of that music this week. Starting with this.

And the clouds, they were moving slow. She says, our love life is ended, and it won't be the same no more. She had two cups of coffee. I had one small cup of tea. She just walked out of my life, left those old low-down dirty blues with me. It was on, oh Lord, it was on a rainy day. Mercy, mercy. It was on, oh yes, it was on. Help me, please. It was on. Oh, I remember it was on.

0: Wrong, Wrong, Wrong About Me. That was by Elvis Costello, and that's off the album and DVD set. I don't know what to call it. So it's a huge project that John Mellencamp, Stephen King, and T-Bone Burnett put together, called Ghost Brothers of Darkland County from 2013. And it comes with it's a very delicious, if I use that word, production of, you know, a very, very well made booklet that is about a foot square, if you know that measurement, and it's got the dialogue of the libretto or the play, I guess it is. Stephen King wrote the libretto, the music and lyrics by John Mellencamp, and the musical direction was by T-Bone Burnett. If time permits, I'll play another one or maybe two tracks off that. I don't think time will permit, so you might have to wait until next week for that. Hooray, Hooray, These Women Is Killing Me. That was by Guy Davis and Fabrizio Poggi off their album Sonny and Brownie's Last Train, a look back at Brownie McGee and Sonny Terry from 2017. Before that, we had Taj Mahal and Rai Kuda doing a version of Cornbread Peas Black Molasses, and that's off their album Get On Board, The Songs of Sonny Terry and Brownie McGee from 2022. And at the very top, I played two tracks by Brownie McGee off the same album. The album was Sonny Terry and Brownie McGee, But Not Together, from 2003, a compilation that was released posthumously for both of them. Sonny died in the mid-80s and Brownie mid-90s, I think. Rainy Day and The Blues Had a Baby, both penned by Brownie McGee. 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And before I play some promos, there's been some change in the weather. The Mercury Stakes, it's getting hot. It's real. Everybody's excited. Gone up to 25 on Groote Island, gone down to 14 in Karlsruhe in southeastern Germany, remained at 7 in Nuuk on Greenland, but it's gone up to a mighty 11 degrees here in Happy Town. Whoa, everybody's excited about that. I can hardly wait for that one. 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
0: Don't you dare talk to me about radio, Scott Sanders. Said it before and I'm going to say it again. Scott is the name and the voice and the person behind House of Anderson that famously sponsors Get Your Groove Back, the show that you're listening to. The last bracket of music, which is about a quarter of an hour or so, a bit over a quarter of an hour. I've got an eclectic mix of stuff, and we're going to start with a Melbourne-based percussionist.

No, it's not going to happen. It's not going to happen at all. Don't know why that's doing that, but we'll just see if we can try again.

0: Nico Case there. That's Who I Am, and that's off the Ghost Brothers of Darkland County from 2013. Oh My by Jin Wigmore preceded that, and that's off her 2009 album. Holy Smoke, she's from New Zealand, recently relocated back there from LA. Chica Bonita preceded that, and that's off their 2002 album First Sounds. Temple of Sound, did I say that? Temple of Sound is the name of the band, and they're from the UK. And Replication Slippage, it was at the top of the bracket there, and that's by Alyssa Goodrich, and that's off her very recently released album Gene Tree. And as I said, she's a Melbourne percussionist. And I'm sorry I've gone a little bit over, Christine. Can you forgive me?
1: Oh, I think so.
0: Right.
1: G'day, well, how are you?
0: I'm all right.
1: That's good.
0: If this track hadn't stopped and started and stopped and started, I would have been punctual, but such was not the case.
1: Yeah, I heard that. I was going to come in and say, hey, do you know what's happening?
0: Yeah, you know, I don't know what's happening with the CD player in the studio too, but it's not the first time it's happened today. But c'est la vie, c'est
1: no
0: la vie.
1: Worries.
0: And how's the beautiful weather in Happy Town outside?
1: Oh, it's lovely. I wish I was in the garden, except of course I love this show, but yeah, it's very nice out there. It's a lot more sunny, etc., than I thought it was going to be. So I'll be out in the garden as soon as I finish this.
0: Oh, well, you know what they say. You know, everybody in the world's talking about the weather here in Happy Town.
1: Yeah.
0: It's the envy of the world. Well, you have a great show, and talk to you next week. And I want to thank anyone if they were you were listening. Hope you enjoyed the selections. And until next week, I'll see you around like a record.
1: Good on you, Tony. Hey, this is Bass and Rhythm. I'm Christine King. You're listening to 94.9 Main FM, and I'm here with you until 3 o'clock. And we'll start off with something. Something soft will ease into the show, but if you listen to it regularly, you know that's not how it's going to be. This is called Sumeru by Island Man.

0: Tune into Able Radio every Friday afternoon between 1 and 3pm. The music is eclectic, the vibe is electric, featuring Central Victoria's most comprehensive weather report and a weekly movie review from our Nan Ned. The Windowing crew will get your toes tapping as we discuss a broad range of topics. The show also features interviews related to all things disability.
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2: 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On Friday, July 31, Kim Salmon is back at the Bridge with his latest band, Smoked Salmon. 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
4: 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I'm Christine King. This is Bass and Rhythm. So on my computer, Yahoo just kind of pops up. I don't like it, but it's popped up. And what I see here, you might not give a darn about this, but Victoria Premier Jacinta Allen will resign from the top job, but the path for her would-be successor, Ben Carroll, remains all but clear. Ms. Allen made the announcement this morning ahead of an unexpected spill motion she was tipped to lose. The meeting came after a whirlwind 24 hours, which saw Ms. Allen write to Labor's State Secretary to confirm that she would contest any leadership ballot, and Mr. Carroll say he had been approached to launch a challenge. Speaking in Parliament this morning, the outgoing Premier said she would give her unqualified support to Mr. Carroll should he put his hand up. Quote, I am making this decision because it's the right thing by the Labor Party and the Victorian people, she said. So there you go. You heard it on 94.9 Man FM. I don't know. Look, can I give my personal opinion? Main thing this election, keep One Nation out of it. Don't let them get a foot in the door. I don't know how they got so popular. Please explain. So let's have some hyper now. This one is Clockwork, and we've got a couple of other ones after that.

0: Whoop, that was the end of that song. Came a bit quicker than I thought. That was Hyper with Flatline. Before that, Spoiler Recall, I Think I Broke Something. And before that, Clockwork, all by Hyper. And the songs before that that I didn't tell you about, we heard from Sumeru. No, we heard from Island Man, and we heard them with Sumeru, and then we heard Goanna with Solid Rock, which is a good place to add that we here at 94.9 Main FM acknowledge and give respect to Jarrah people, their elders past and present, and any First Nations people listening today. G'day, how you going? They are the original and enduring storytellers, artists, knowledge holders, and caretakers of country. Always was, always will be Aboriginal land. So let's have a word from our sponsors, and then, well, we've got a few different things for you. We've got a track from The Crystal Method, got another one from Limbo Slice, we've got a bit of Rolling Stones, a bit of David Bowie, and a whole lot of other stuff scattered in there. But first, some ads, and then come back with some music.
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2: 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Inspired by Barry's encounters with three lightning strikes, this electrifying experience blends live music, storytelling, and immersive design, placing audiences at the heart of the storm. 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
3: 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This is Bass and Rhythm. I'm Christine King. I'm with you till 3 o'clock and the show's almost half over. Where's the time gone? And the time is 1:52 and you're listening to a range of different songs. We just had the Rolling Stones, Mr. Charm. Before that, Sympathy for the Devil. That's one of my favourites of theirs, I think. Before that, Miss You, and before that we heard The Verve with Bittersweet Symphony. Now, just want to tell you about the Main FM Radiothon that's coming up on September the 11th to the 19th. And what that is, now you can subscribe to this radio station anytime you want to, but if you subscribe between the 11th and the 19th of September, your name gets put in a barrel and you have the chance to win a prize. There are various prizes. So that will be happening between 11th and 19th of September, the Main FM Radiothon. So now, let me see. I will play you some Alex Tokyo Rose and the Akuma with Antagonist.

That was Bang Bang by Green Day. Before that, we heard Club by Smash Stereo. And before that, Antagonist by Alex and Tokyo Rose. So let's hear from The Doors now with Roadhouse Blues.

should not have happened. Anyway, Rocking the Casbah, that was The Clash, and before that, Roadside Blues by The Doors. I've got an article I'd like to read you here. It's about the ongoing discussions about the FOGO bin system and all the other things that are in place in this shire. New Organics Partnership formed. A new coalition of Mount Alexander farmers, businesses and community groups has put $100,000 of its own money behind a homegrown plan for the shire's food and garden waste. They're offering to fund a trial to demonstrate how the scheme could scale across the shire. The Mount Alexander Organics Partnership is concerned that Mount Alexander Shire Council's proposed food organics and garden organics bin, or FOGO bins, rollout for 2027 could undermine locally developed community efforts, such as YIMBY, that's my input. Its backers believe a locally designed organics system can run across the whole shire, utilising the current initiatives that are in place. As such, they have launched towards a homegrown whole-of-shire organics system. It's a costed plan that sets out how a locally designed system could handle the shire's food and garden waste. It invites the council to collaborate with the partnership to help test it before committing to the state government's FOGO rollout. The partnership points out that the statewide FOGO requirement does not take effect until 2030, leaving time to test the local system properly before committing to a contract that could run for a decade. Partnership spokesperson Michaela Beckley said a blanket rollout would put the existing local system at risk. "The community has built something special that really works," she said. "A one-size-fits-all FOGO service could undermine a system that's now being talked about nationally as groundbreaking. Under the proposal, food scraps collected from households would be composted in the community rather than transported to an industrial processing facility. Garden waste would be chipped and mulched, and food scraps collected at scale would be composted on local farms, turning the shire's waste into compost for local soil. The trial would also produce a full audit of the shire's organic waste. Members of the partnership are proposing that they and the council trial the system across the whole shire and have it tested independently over 12 months from September. The $100,000 donated through the Hub Foundation from members of the local community is being offered toward the cost of the trial. The partnership shared its plan with councillors this week and said it hopes to work with the council on shaping and co-funding the trial in the months ahead. "People have put their own money into this. That tells you how much this town cares about this issue," Beckley said. "We'd like to do this with the council, not around it." And I thought that's a very good way to round off the article, and it's a really good way of for Michaela to describe what we want to do. So fantastic. So let's hope that that goes really well. Now let us hear from, yes, with owner of, oh no, going to hear from Blue Oyster Cult, Don't Fear the Reaper, which is kind of, you know, it's a bit to do with composting, isn't it? Here we are.

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0: did it again. That was, yes, a live version of Owner of a Lonely Heart. And before that, we had two from David Bowie. We had Rebel Rebel, and before that, Ziggy Stardust. And before that, we had Blue Oyster Cult with Don't Fear the Reaper. So we'll have some words from our sponsors, and then we'll have a little bit more music. I'll play some from The Police, starting with Synchronicity. But first, as I said, a word from our sponsors. And this is 94.9 Main FM. You're listening to Bass and Rhythm. I'm Christine King. We've got 20 minutes to go and more music in a second.
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0: coming up this weekend at the Tap Room. On Friday night, come down for two sets from local favourites Mighty Horse as the band road tests tunes from their next LP and plays the monster hits you know and love. Then on Sunday from 5pm, Susanna Espy and her crack band featuring Jeff Lang, Chris Rogers and Jack O'Dell perform two sets of songs spanning Susanna's career. 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
5: 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I've got, this is the pick, my pick of the week, I like this one, Weapons of Mass Distortion, this is by The Crystal Method.

only bit about that song is that high-pitched thing at the beginning. I don't tend to put my headphones on until that's finished. That was Weapons of Mass Distortion by the Crystal Method. And there was a block of three songs before that. Get Free by The Vines. And then there were two from The Police. There was Spirits in the Material World. And before that was Synchronicity. So, yeah, coming up to the end of the show now. 94.9 Main FM. This is Christine King. This has been Bass and Rhythm. One more reminder about the Main FM Radiothon that is happening between September the 11th and September the 19th. Subscribe anytime to this station that you want to, but if you subscribe between those dates, September 11th to September the 19th, your name goes into a barrel and you potentially can win various prizes that are on offer. So let's go out with one more song, and this is called Annihilate, I think. Isn't that wonderful? Annihilate by Limbo Slice. So turn this up nice and loud, and we'll see you next week. Bye.

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0: Imagine a living thunderstorm inside Her Majesty's Theatre. The nervous atmosphere sees acclaimed artist Zoe Barry perform atop an enormous cloud sculpture that flashes with lightning, rumbles with thunder, and responds to every movement of her cello. Inspired by Barry's encounters with three lightning strikes, this electrifying experience blends live music, storytelling, and immersive design, placing audiences at the heart of the storm. 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

Good afternoon, this is Steve, and this is Down to Earth, an environmental and social justice show on Main FM 94.9. Thanks for joining us, and I'd like to acknowledge that we're on stolen land. This is Dajarang country, has been for tens of thousands of years, and we support land back, reparations and self-determination for all First Nations people. Always was, always will be Aboriginal land.

0: First of all, I'd like to apologize for being absent without explanation the last few weeks. I'm old and a bit dumb. I was working as a roadie 30 years ago with a mate, and he said to me, be really careful about the microphones. Back then, the microphones were each worth about $500 or $600, and he said, make sure we don't lose any microphones. So as soon as the last band finished, I raced up and pulled off all the microphones and put them into the case. And the case had foam in it. It was just a big suitcase and with foam in it cut out for the microphones. And I grabbed every microphone that I could see and put them in the case. And then I said to my friend, I'm sorry, it looks like we've lost half of the microphones, and half of the spaces, the foam cutout bits, were empty. And he said, you idiot, I'd put half of them in the bottom of the case and half of them in the top of the case. So long story short, something very similar was why I didn't do the show last week. I'm an idiot. Anyway, you live and learn. Okay, so we've got lots to catch up on, so it probably won't be that much for me. Let's jump straight in to the Northern Territory and Operation Shutdown Pine Gap. This is from NIT, National Indigenous Times.
1: In the heart of Australia are demanding the closure of US-based Pine Gap as they're left homeless on their own country and are fighting for basic needs such as water. Hundreds gathered in Mabantawa, Alice Springs on the 60th anniversary of the agreement between Canberra and Washington that paved the way for construction of Pine Gap on Arunda country. Arunda Atmaraka Atwaya traditional custodian Felicity Hayes say the facility sits on a sacred site and makes them feel complicit in war and genocide while they live without basic services. It is our traditional land, senior custodian Felicity Hayes said. We've been asking the government for housing and essential services this whole time. However, nothing has been done to provide the most basic services all people are entitled to. Many custodians of the land Pine Gap sits on live in Irkalunj White Gate, about 5 kilometres from the centre of Alice Springs. While Pine Gap benefits from long-term security and investment, residents of White Gate continue to rely on trucked-in water, a small solar power system for electricity, and have no access to a sewerage network. Traditional

0: This place, anything else, they have very shallow roots on this ground. Very shallow roots on this ground. But the Arunda people, they've got deep roots going right into this soil, right into this ground.
1: The government needs to know that this place is sacred. And we're going to find kept to be closed down.
2: Authorised by Jay McColl, Australian Greens Camp.
3: In the middle of the country that most Australians couldn't tell you anything about. And it might be the single biggest reason we'd be dragged into a war we never chose. I'll be heading to Alice Springs on July the 16th to the 22nd for the Closed Pine Gap Sacred Land Back Convergence. Pine Gap sits on Arente country near the heart of Australia. It's a joint US Australian surveillance facility that's been used by the US to target drone strikes, to support US military operations around the world, and to feed intelligence into US wars that Australia has never had a business being part of. And for over 50 years, it has operated in the interests of Washington, not of Australia, and definitely not for the First Nations communities whose land it's on, and not for peace. Pine Gap is in many ways the clearest symbol of what the US alliance with Australia actually looks like on the ground. Then it again raises a $375 billion question for AUKUS. How much of our sovereignty are we willing to sign away, to pay to lose to the US? And there is another way, an independent Australia, a peaceful Australia, one that respects sovereignty and doesn't outsource its foreign policy to whoever happens to be sitting in the White House. And I'm honoured to be heading up to Arende country and to be on a panel with Aunty Sue Hasseldine, Karina Lester, and Rita Jabri-Markwell. So come join us to close Pine Gap and call for that peaceful, independent Australia we all want, because that is exactly the conversation our country needs.

0: Do you ever find yourself lost, meandering in the mundane of a mid-morning? 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
1: Coming up at the Bridge Hotel this weekend, Kim Salmon was a central figure in The Scientists, The Surrealists and The Beasts of Bourbon. On Friday, July 31, Kim Salmon is back at the Bridge with his latest band, Smoked Salmon. Then on Sunday, Arvo, Leah Senior, one of Australia's most authentic folk storytellers, brings her band to Castlemaine to launch their new album, Point Road Night. Leah Senior and band, on Sunday from 2 p.m. at the Bridge Hotel, a ManFM sponsor.
2: 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Okay, if I want to go to 19-year-old Ashana and her crew who blocked the access road to the US spy base occupying Arinte country in central Australia. The Hayes family has demanded Pine Gap be shut down.
3: My name is Ahana, I'm 19, and I'm taking action on stolen Arinte country. Sovereignty was never ceded. This always was and always will be Aboriginal land, and I am locked on to the wheel of a car blocking the one road in and one road out to Pine Gap. Pine Gap is the most significant U.S. intelligence facility outside of the U.S., and it's part of the war machine that is genociding people across the world and massacring people on this continent. It continues the exploitation of the land and the people all across the world.
4: We support the
3: Hayes family and everything that they've done, and Auntie Felicity and all of their demands. This horrible place is causing mass destruction on this land. My name is Ahana. I'm 19.
2: And now I'd like to go to the panel discussion. And this is Karina talking about South Australia's efforts to repel the waste dump and being used for missile testing.
5: We've got David Shoebridge. Australian Green Senator from New South Wales, long-time environmental and social justice advocate. Spent a lot of time growing up on country, and it was on this country that Dad had sort of pushed hard around the Royal Commission into the British nuclear testing. I know he reached out to many of the Arinte elders at the time, back in the 70s and 80s, on getting guidance and leadership, and also how he started to sort of work down south of the border as well. Yamagata country comes into the territory, so, you know, we've got all these borders that sort of box us in, but I feel part of the Northern Territory because Yamagata country is also around the Uluru region as well. So as the youngest daughter, Dad was Dad, but it wasn't later in life when there was a lot of activity happening south. After those tests that took place, as Jess said, there was first mainland test that took place at Emu Field with Totem 1 and Totem 2. Totem 1 was the one that had the fallout over Wallagatta at Wallatina, which is where Dad is now resting, home on his traditional lands. And that was where he witnessed the horrors of that black mist. And he would have been a young boy then, 12, roughly, born in the bush, Dad was. So as a young boy growing up, he witnessed this trauma and this tragic experience and saw what his people went through. By 4 years after that, his world turned into complete darkness. So at a very young age of 16, 17, and I have two young men, boys, that I should say men because they're adults now, one that's 18 and one that's 20. And when they sort of hit that age, I knew that that was the time that when Dad was going through what he was going through as well, readjusting, learning new skills, learning how to live his life in darkness. And so knowing that story with Dad, and then knowing what Nana, Mrs. Brown, Gumbawada Brown, Bingang Yana, like they're all part of that Western Desert Yadwadada community, knowing their stories as well of what they witnessed, and then again pressures of what happened with, you know, governments of the day wanting our traditional lands to be the lands for a nuclear waste dump. And it was probably those late 90s, like I'd already known Dad's stories. I didn't know details of Dad's story. But then I really stepped into that work around when Howard was pushing for a nuclear waste dump at a location in South Australia called Bilikalina. And Gubbawidi Gumbawada was formed. And there's probably many of you in the crowd here that remember forming of Gubbawidi Gumbawada. I know there were Melbourne Gungas, Nam Gungas involved in that protest as well, and that campaign that ran for a couple of years. And that's when I really started to step in. And one of the big messages from there, from Nanamob, from Nana Gumbawada Nana, was that it was everybody's issue. It wasn't just an animal issue. It wasn't just a Gubbawada issue. It wasn't just an Adnyamantna issue. For mobs, it was everybody's. I know Nana was worried about where waste was going to be transported to. And that really then opened these other doors for me. And so I've been able to sort of step into these other positions as well. But that's been a long journey, and it's a generational journey in my own family. When I know Nana Gumbawada mob were there witnessing this fallout, Dad moving in his direction of, you know, bringing Australia to account, holding Australia to account of what took place back then with the British nuclear testing. And then my bits of work that I do, and as Jess mentioned, I'm an ICAN ambassador. And that piece of work is leading me into the treaty on the prohibition of nuclear weapons. And so there's a lot of doors that are sort of opening, but this ongoing struggle for us First Nations mob, for us Arnawadurda, from the country that I come from, the need for us to continue to share those stories, speak up strong about those lived experiences as well, because our lived experience is so important in that treaty on the prohibition of nuclear weapons, but so important in reminding our Australians, fellow Australians, and generations this story of what happened, that they actually tested in oceans at Montebello Island, that they tested on South Australia at Emu Field, first mainland test, and then they continued on down to Anisu's country, on Gugada country, testing nuclear weapons further. And so that's kind of how I kind of stepped into this role and into this work that I do today. And as Jess mentioned, I've just put a hat on to be one of the commissioners for the AUKUS public inquiry. So

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2: 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Your first speech in Parliament, first time you get to speak as a representative of the people, is an awesome time. And this is Member for South West, Keisha Day, delivering her maiden speech. It's short and sweet.
3: There's no pride in genocide. And so with that, law versus law, let's get this done. I'm ready. Are you? If you forgot, my name's Keisha Day. And in the words of my favourite senator, Senator Briggs, I'm not just a descendant of, I am Gunditjmara, I am Yorta Yorta, and I am Wamba Wamba. Always was, always will be. Thank you.
2: And I want to go to this. This is Dr. Tracy Westerman. I think I might have mentioned her, quoted her last time. They've got a picture of Jacinta Price under the advance banner with "Don't Welcome Me to My Own Country." And Tracy says, so I'm reposting. Here's my actual post, and apologies the other. This is known as the Black Friend Defence, and we've seen it before. It's when one Aboriginal voice is elevated over the majority, specifically because it lets racism off the hook, emboldens and enables it. Racism doesn't just happen to Aboriginal people, it also happens through Aboriginal people. Here's how it works. Most people running this line have never really engaged with Aboriginal people or communities. So one Aboriginal person who confirms their view stops being an individual with a view. She becomes the sole Aboriginal voice, the one who gives permission to hold a position that would otherwise look like racism. If an Aboriginal person says it, it can't be racist. That's the trick. It protects the racism because the underlying belief that never gets examined. We've watched this play out before. During the Voice referendum, Jacinta Price was treated as if she spoke for all of Aboriginal Australia, while in her own electorate of Lingari, remote Indigenous communities returned yes votes ranging from roughly 60% and many up into the 90s. The no vote was concentrated in the non-Indigenous urban centres. It was never about what the majority of Aboriginal people actually wanted. It only ever needed one dissenting black voice to point to. And it isn't just the polling numbers. In April 2023, the Central Land Council, the elected body of 90 Aboriginal representatives who speak for roughly 24,000 Aboriginal people across the southern half of the NT, including Price's own electorate of Lingari, issued a statement saying Price does not speak for us or most Aboriginal people. Deputy Chair Warren Williams put it plainly, she needs to stop pretending we are her people. Now it's happening again with Welcome to Country. One Aboriginal person's line, "Don't welcome me to my own country," gets amplified over the majority who don't share that view and gets treated as though it settles the debate. So let's be clear about what a Welcome to Country actually is, because it isn't what Price claims and she knows it. A welcome to country was never about being welcome to Australia. Australia is a 250-year-old federation. A welcome to country is a 60,000-year-old ceremonial protocol, and it predates the nation by tens of thousands of years. You're not being told you need an invitation to your own country. You're being welcomed onto specific traditional land by the specific traditional owners of that land as a mark of respect and safe passage. Non-Indigenous Australians were extended that welcome as an act of grace, offered belonging by people who had had their land taken, their children removed, their languages banned, their ceremonies outlawed. The welcome was extended anyway, as an act of grace, of reconciliation. That's something to be humbled by. Someone who says she was raised in culture knows all of this. Repeating "don't welcome me to my country anyway" isn't ignorance. It's knowing exactly which buttons it presses and what gets attention. The tactic doesn't need consensus. It just needs one Aboriginal person willing to be the exception, because the exception is all that those who are racially ignorant need to feel that they were right all along.

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2: Okay, I want to go to Ali Mick Forever. This is a little bit of...
3: The British state had already itself admitted that there was a clear risk of its arms exports to Israel being used to commit serious violations of international law. I have found upwards of 20 different live contracts that the MOD still has with Elbit. To understand who the real terrorist is here, I first want to read you a few excerpts of my own writing. This is Potash, Powder and Palestine. Britain ran the largest empire in history on stolen soil chemistry. To make gunpowder, you need potassium nitrate. Without it, no cannon, no muskets, no naval broadside. The East India Company went to Bengal because Bengal produces commercial-grade potassium nitrate, which you need for gunpowder. It needed Canada for wood ash, potash, another chemical, another war chemical. By the time of World War I, the potash supply chain had been reorganized around German evaporite deposits. As soon as Palestine was seized in 1917, a research team was immediately dispatched to the Dead Sea. The reporting by the British themselves was unambiguous. The lake contained vast deposits of potassium chloride. Exploiting them would make Britain, and I quote, independent of any foreign source. This had been in the works a long time. The Palestine Exploration Fund had been preparing for this since 1865. The Palestine Exploration Fund was founded in London under the royal patronage of Queen Victoria. They surveyed the entire area and created 26 detailed maps of the region's topography, geology, hydrology and settlements. By the time the British marched into Palestine in 1917, it was marching with all of Kitchener's maps. That would be the later Field Marshal Lord Kitchener who produced said maps. The contempt for locals can be seen in Winston Churchill's explanation of the British preference, stated plainly in the House of Commons in 1921. The Arabs of Palestine would not in 1,000 years have taken effective steps towards the irrigation and electrification of Palestine. AKA, there's money to be made, boys. All of it. All the British history can just be looked at through the lens of a trade war. By 1944, Palestine Potash Limited was supplying over half of Britain's wartime potash and 75% of its bromine requirements. I also did a 3-part series.
2: I'll give us a little music break because it's a lot to take in. But 1917, the British took over Palestine. And the next section is just fascinating about how colonizers use populations as a buffer when they're taking over places. But yeah, I promise you a song.

0: 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Castlemaine and district, including Campbell's Creek, Newstead, Malden, Tewton and Harcourt are important parts of my electorate. If you have any questions or anything you wish to discuss that concerns the state government, I'm here to help. Please phone 5410 2444 for an appointment. 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
3: 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Fastly running, quickly running out of time. I've got two short ones from Bissan. The first one, she's reporting for Mondo Weiss and talking about the restrictions that the Palestinians lived under in terms of access to power. And then she's surveying a massive refugee camp.
4: That's when we were lucky. Most of the time it's 4 on, 12 off. This was our electricity schedule in Gaza Strip for 17 years before we have 24 hours off since October 2023. Gaza's electricity need average between 500 to 600 megawatts, yet Israel only allowed a third of that at best. That's why Gaza spent so much in darkness, in which a lot lost their lives because of fires caused by kerosene lamps and candles. Gazans then were forced to rely on alternative energy sources, which were also restricted because of Israel's blockade. And within years, some homes were partially depending on those dear energy sources. And that's why also Israel started this genocide. It was bombing the top roof solar panels to make sure that all aspects of life in Gaza
5: عندي أزمة في الصدر وعندي القلب ضعيف ولازم أتبخر دائما وزرت بخيرة بقدرش أعيش. إحنا بالشيخ رضوان عند نقطة شحن فيها كهرباء. أنا نهد داري حواصل راحت كل حاجة إلي راح نهد كله. شوفت كهرباء أنا عندي بالمرة.
4: And since the destruction affected the solar facilities and those stores besides the power plants, now people of Gaza relies only on the solar facilities, solar panels that survived the bomb. Most of them are working here at charging points. The charging points.
3: And the elderly man there was talking about how he has asthma and he's desperately reliant on electricity for his machine to keep his air happening.
6: Hey, I am now in Moss, Khan Yunis, south of Gaza Strip. I came to this place first time in November 2024. I was shooting something, now I have another shooting, so I visited the place again and I realized that people are more, not less. The genocide has not ended and this is the reality that the world refuses to believe. Here, for example, this camp, this massive camp, was at least two here and here. This hill was empty except for a school, like four tents. This too. So the amount of tents is more. The number of tents is more. And the tents themselves, people started making extensions for their tents. I see here some people, for example, planting. Look, this is a grown tree. This is a freaking grown tree. There too. There. Look at that. People started growing trees first when they came here. And then after 2 years, these trees are grown. People are losing hope. I don't want to say the word losing hope, but everything around us tells that the world totally has forgotten the people of Gaza who are living in tents, who are literally wasting their lives in tents without anything and without anyone telling them until when or what is happening or what is coming next. Yeah, that's Mawasi Khan Yunis now. Hundreds of thousands of people are living here, hundreds of thousands, especially the people living in the east of Gaza Strip, used to live in the east of Gaza Strip and in Rafah. Now they don't have a place to get back to. Look at this. Look at this. Look at this freaking grown tree. That, oh my God. These are big trees, yo. Look at that. Look at that. Some people are even putting like blocks, you know, to make something like a fence for their compound tents. Look at this. Forgotten. Gazans are forgotten. You cannot tell me anything else if you're not able to answer or to push someone to answer the question of what next? Where are Gazans going from, like, from now? Where are Gazans going? What will happen in a year from now? When this is going to be empty? This is what we want to know.
7: That there are a couple of South Africans currently in Gaza committing a genocide. Yep, there are people from my country who thought it would be a good idea to join the IDF. But the South African government and the Minister of Foreign Affairs has taken this quite seriously, stating that by joining the IDF, you can potentially contribute in the violation of international law and the commission of further international crimes. This means that when they return, they will be arrested at the border in South Africa for war crimes, and they are at risk of having their South African citizenship revoked. What is your country doing? Did you know?
8: Rooting out the origins of Christian Zionism. The Clapham sect were a group of wealthy Anglican evangelicals who used to meet at Holy Church in Clapham. It was founded by Charles Grant and Henry Thornton. Grant was the chairman of the East India Company. They built CMS, Church Missionary Society. It launched in 1799. They told everybody that they were converting Indians to Christianity, but what they were actually doing was seizing land and trade routes. They also set up a group that was called the London Society for Promoting Christianity Among the Jews. The chairman of the East India Trading Company set up an organization with the specific institutional goal of concentrating the Jewish European population in one territory. It was the British who put the Jews in Palestine. The religious aspect of all of this is propaganda. The grim reality, a real goal of consolidating them all in one place and using them as a settler population. Anti-Semitism is an excuse that covers a trade war. Ashkenazis were specifically targeted, and persecution was the precursor conditions that then they were able to sell relocation because of. The whole world and all of world history is just a stage for Britain to perform war theatre on. This Friday is a continuation of that war theatre, the Do As I Say stage show. This Friday is an act of violence of its own. History will remember it as that, an abuse of power, a miscarriage of justice. The British Empire's dying, pathetic gasp. No more tax without representation. Not with £65 billion in an offshore haven. Please show up on Friday if you can, and let the government know that what it is trying to do to these people is transparent, corrupt, archaic, and just embarrassing for Labour. The opacity of your institutional shield is not that thick for you to be acting like this. You may incite violence if you prosecute these people as terrorists.
9: No more buying
10: 3 days from now, the world will mark Nelson Mandela Day. So often it is easier to make a concession, to relinquish a long-held belief, to abandon a principle, than to hold firm. That was true when the world asked Madiba to compromise on apartheid. It was true when many asked him to abandon the Palestinian struggle for freedom. And it remains true today. And as we remember Madiba the man, some will ask ourselves a harder question. Who are we treating today the way Madiba was treated before history declared him a messiah? I think of Omar el-Akkad, who wrote a book titled, One Day, Everyone Will Have Always Been Against This. That sentence captures one of history's cruelest, most familiar habits. Eventually, almost everyone claims they opposed apartheid. Eventually, almost everyone claims they stood with Madiba, that they stood with Dr. King. Eventually, almost everyone will claim they oppose so much of the injustice that they justify today. But justice is not measured by where we stand after history has issued its verdict. It is measured by where we stand when the verdict is still being rendered. Why must we wait until 1,000 more parents bury their children? Until even more lose their limbs, their homes, their futures to come together and insist upon Palestinian freedom? Why must Dr. Hussam Abu Safiya wait more than 18 months for freedom in Israeli detention? A detention that continues to this day, after the world watched him be kidnapped as he left his hospital, watched as he was wasting away in prison.
11: War is an attempt to deny reality, to destroy reality. It starts in the mind. You have something in, there is something in reality that your mind cannot accept, that your mind cannot contain. It could be the Palestinian people, it could be the Jewish people, it could be that Ukraine is an independent nation and not part of Russia. So in the mind of someone like Putin or like Netanyahu, there is a part of reality that just the mind can't accept. And then something has to give. Either the mind changes or reality changes. And if you're a very powerful person, you try to make reality change instead of your mind. You think that these people don't exist or shouldn't exist, and you have the power to destroy them. And this is war. War tries to make reality simpler, to conform, to kind of resolve our cognitive dissonance, not by changing ourselves, but by destroying part of reality. And peace really starts with just the acknowledgement of reality. So in the case, again, of the Israeli-Palestinian people, I what I tell Israelis is forget for a moment about what they want to do to us, about how they see us. Let's just start by us trying to see the reality for what there is. And you must acknowledge that there is a Palestinian people. It's reality. And you must acknowledge that these people are like us, biologically. Don't tell me about all these religious fantasies that we are the chosen people and what. No, biologically, they are the same as us. And if you can acknowledge that, then the next steps kind of become more obvious. That if they exist and they are like us, they should have the same basic rights. Again, for security, for dignity, for prosperity,
12: for
11: as
12: self-determination,
11: us.
12: And this,
11: I think, is the only secure foundation for peace anywhere, because otherwise it becomes just a temporary compromise. War...
3: Okay, time for us to go. I might be able to slip this in, not sure. Trump derangement syndrome. Have a good day. Night.
13: Derangement syndrome. The idea that people have become irrational or even obsessed. They're just unable to stop talking about Donald Trump. Maybe some people have, but I don't think that's what's happening to me. The truth is...

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2: Queer and Now. Queer and Now would like to acknowledge and extend our appreciation for the Jara people, the true and rightful custodians of the land that we are broadcasting from today. We pay our respects to their leaders and elders, past, present, and emerging, for they hold the memories, the traditions, the culture, and the hopes of all Jar Jar Warung people. We express our gratitude to the local elders and community for their sharing of this land, our sorrow for the personal, spiritual, and cultural costs of that sharing, and our hope that we may walk forward together in harmony and in the spirit of healing. Always was, always will be Aboriginal land.
3: Hello and welcome to Queer and Now, where caring is cool.
2: Caring is cool.
3: Yeah, I just got that off the back of your laptop.
2: Being counted is cool.
3: Being counted is cool.
2: That's right.
3: That's what we're going to talk about, right?
2: Yeah, we are going to talk about it.
3: We're getting counted for the first time.
2: Yeah, not next week, but the week after, Tuesday. Did you know what's on Tuesday?
3: Yeah.
2: Yeah.
3: It is.
2: The census is what we're talking about. And for the first time ever.
3: I never really understood data nerds, but now I do.
2: What do you mean?
3: Like, I feel like I'm understanding more and more the longer I work in my role, how important data is and how important evaluation is and all these things. I'd be like, I just want to do the fun thing.
2: Mm.
3: Someone else cares about evaluation. But now I get it. I mean, I always got it, I suppose, but now it really is cool.
2: Mm. What has, like, tipped you over the edge of thinking it's cool?
3: I don't know.
2: Mm.
3: Maybe I've got more capacity to take it in. But, yeah, this is really cool in terms of the census and being included for the first time.
2: Mm.
3: And in terms of the work I do, it's so important that I can prove that we have a larger than usual LGBTIQA+ population in the Shire and that we can get adequate services for us.
2: Yep.
3: That's what I want to prove.
2: We've just had a text message in to say, unfortunately, intersex people won't be counted.
3: No.
2: We're aware of that.
3: That's true. Intersex people are not
2: happy about it
3: being counted, which is complete rubbish because they don't think Australians are smart enough to be able to answer questions around intersex. And maybe you and I can do some more education on the show around intersex.
2: Absolutely, yeah.
3: But also, I don't know that that's true. Maybe it's true. I don't know. They were worried that people wouldn't answer to compromise.
2: Interesting, you know what I mean? Though, because some people don't even know that they're intersex.
3: No, quite often people don't know until they try to have children or...
2: Mm. Or they don't even know that the condition that they have
3: is part of that.
2: Classed as an intersex profile. So it's just such a fraught I really feel for the intersex community because they deserve to be counted. They should be counted.
3: But again, how do they get services if they can't demonstrate where they live?
2: And yeah, I know.
3: Yeah.
2: It's so interesting because I love the census, and I always kind of, I mean, since I knew what it was, I've always been like, that's so cool. And I was talking about

0: about it with some grade 4-5 students last week about how I was nerding out about how cool it is and how I've always kind of loved that it's like these little 4-yearly, or like, I don't know how do you say that, but it's this little snapshot of the world, or the, well, the world, Australia as it is in that moment, you know, that little moment in time.
1: Yeah.
0: And someone from the class just went, "That's creepy." And I was like, I've like literally been playing it over and over in my head. Is it creepy? And I thought maybe they...
1: Depends what you're asking if it's creepy.
0: Well, yeah. I said, in response to them, I said, they're not taking your names.
1: No.
0: And you're, and like, they're not taking any sort of personal... It's weird because it's the most personal thing, but also not personal at all.
1: Yeah.
0: It's like, who are you? Why are you there? What do you earn? Like, what do you need? What make, you know, all these
1: things. What makes your family unique?
0: Yeah.
1: Or not?
0: Mm. But also, I don't want to know anything about, like, what you like or who you are. Or it's such a bizarre thing. We've just had a text message that says, just went to an amazing training with Sally Goldner.
1: Me too. I was going to mention that.
0: Oh.
1: Sorry.
0: And they said, Sally spoke and taught beautifully about intersex community and experiences. Should get her on the show.
1: 10 out of 10.
0: So tell me about Sally.
1: Sally is a trans woman who came up and did some training today for the Mount Alexander Shire Council. And I've just got to say hats off to the council for providing this kind of training to their staff and for the lucky few other people in, around town who got an invite.
0: Mm.
1: Sally just did basic training on LGBTIQA+ inclusion and why it's important for aged care and people that work in aged care. And it was, it was fantastic. I stayed behind afterwards and nerded out with Sally and just said how incredible it was. And, you cannot beat lived experience in terms of understanding and having empathy for other people's perspectives. Mm. I think
0: when you can put a face and a person to the experience that they're having, totally.
1: But we do have a podcast episode from Paul Byrne Moroney who talks intimately about his intersex story.
0: Yep.
1: And if people do want to have a listen to that, Pride Across the Ages, season 2. Paul's on, and he has come to the Shire and spoken both at Mount Alexander Shire Council and Delkire Health. And Sally talked about how incredible that was to know that, we're kind of that progressive that we're getting people with lived experience to tell their stories.
0: That's...
1: Because how can you, understand someone else's experiences unless they tell you? Rather than listening to clickbait or scare headlines, if you actually hear someone's story and their life, it just gives you a better understanding of what that must feel like.
0: Yeah.
1: And therefore you can hold space, and because caring is cool, remember?
0: Caring is very cool.
1: Are you going to play a song?
0: I am. I'm just going to quickly, before I play the song...
1: We've got a lot to say about the census.
0: We do. I just want to acknowledge that Berlin had something terrible happen at Berlin Pride. So at their Christopher Street Day Parade, which I think is their like big kind of Pride parade, in Berlin, there was a person who decided to cause an awful amount of pain. I've just gone from one page to the next. I just wanted to acknowledge that. And I don't know if you had heard any further on.
1: I believe they've arrested the person.
0: Oh no, he was. Killed.
1: Oh, he was. That's right.
0: He was killed by the police. Yeah. Which is awful. You know, like no one should be killing people. in a way, I'm like, I don't know how I feel about that. When that happens. But following the attack, the Victorian Commissioner for LGBTQIA+ Communities, Joe Ball, said that violence against LGBTQIA plus communities never occurs without warning. Violence like this does not emerge from nowhere. It grows where people are taught that some lives matter less than others, mm-hmm. or worse, that they do not matter at all. It grows where dehumanization becomes normal and where fear and contempt replace our common humanity. He warned that turning communities against each other is not the answer, no matter the motive. Whatever the police find, the answer cannot be to turn communities against each other. This is not a failure of our diverse society. It is the autocracy of hate against democracy. Which I think is a really interesting point to make, that, you know, it's not, we're not trying to, I don't want to hate this person.
1: Mm.
0: And I don't hate this person. I hate the system that has allowed this person to have the mindset, and supported that mindset. And, do you know what I mean by that?
1: Yeah.
0: It's really hard. I don't know. Anyway.
1: There's a lot of fuel for this fire at the moment.
0: Mm.
1: And, yeah.
0: Okay. I this week have been playing a lot of like old dance music, and I just feel like this is a nice song to play. It's like, I don't know, quiet but also not quiet at the same time. Anyway, this is Stromae.
1: Depends how loud you turn it up, probably.
0: Pardon?
1: Depends how loud you turn it up.
0: True.
1: Whether it's quiet or
0: that's true. Quiet. All right. This is Stromae, Tu les mêmes.

0: love Stromae. Yeah, that's all I have to say about that.
1: Okay, great. Say no more.
0: Did you like that, Shireen?
1: I did.
0: Great. Now, the other week I sent you something and you'd never responded. Well, so I sent you something and you were like on Instagram and you were like, whose dog is that? No. And then I sent you this whole thing about how I love that you asked that question because...
1: whose dog was it?
0: Hang on. I sent you a video of a lady.
1: Mm-hmm.
0: And then you said, who is this?
1: Okay.
0: And then I said, I have no idea. I just liked her energy. And then I said, also, who is this is such a mum thing to say in response to a meme. I love that you've said it. And then I sent you a video of like a comedian pretending to be her mum being shown a meme. And you didn't reply. Oh, no, you did. You did reply. Okay, great. Anyway, and then I sent you a picture of a movie about Mitch Brown.
1: Yes.
0: And then you said, what's this? A movie about Mitch Brown? I was like, I didn't even respond to that because I didn't know if you were joking or not. But yes, it is a movie about Mitch Brown.
1: Oh, I love Mitch Brown.
0: Yeah. And so Mitch Brown is going to be in a little 7-minute documentary about basically him returning to AFL. It's like a little guest match after having not played for a very long time. And in the middle between not playing, he's come out to the world as bisexual.
1: Yes.
0: And so his kind of, I guess.
1: Do you know what I love too?
0: Yeah.
1: After hearing him speak and like listening to podcasts with him on and stuff, he talked about how the scrutiny of football was, there was such pressure that he, when he got injured, he'd feel relieved that he just got paid to go to training, that he didn't have to play. And that's, I feel so like sad. Now he's taken on the spotlight on his own terms as himself.
0: Yes.
1: I just hope he goes out there and smashes them, like when physically and
0: he's just, and metaphorically. Little, he's just playing in a little like community match, but yeah, I know what you mean.
1: But yeah, if he was playing against the likes of, what's that?
0: Collingwood or
1: St.
0: whatever.
1: St. Kilda guy that they're putting in some celebrity match.
0: Yeah.
1: Yeah, if he was playing against people like that, I'm like, I would just love him to go out there and like and just have the match of his life.
0: Have the match of his life. Yeah. Yeah, you're playing in a whole different mindset.
1: Yeah.
0: Like a whole different person. Yeah. So this is a little preview of the movie.
1: Okay.
0: Little 7-minute.
1: Oh, cool.
0: Yeah.
1: You didn't send me that.
0: No, because I wanted to show you, I wanted to tell this story and have you see it in person. Ready?
1: Yep.
2: Still got it. Still got it. I haven't played football for like 7 years or something. My relationship was a lot different than what it seems to be already.
3: Well, Mitchell Brown, the youngest man out there at 18 years of age.
4: Oh my era of the West Coast Eagles. Everything you do hard, party hard, train harder. I doubled down on my straightness to try and get this feeling out of me. Reason why I spoke up wasn't about coming out. It was about the environment that didn't allow me to come out. That's why I came out. Now I'm not scared anymore of who I am.
1: Ah,
0: isn't that beautiful?
1: We love him.
0: I know, I love him so much.
1: Incredible speaker, if anyone gets the chance to ever hear him speak.
0: I can't believe, though, how physically different he looks. You know, like, really? we were talking just then about his emotional state playing football.
1: Yeah.
0: But to me, he doesn't even look like the same person. I feel like, and I think that that's a, he was playing such a role
1: to fit in
0: whenever he was on the Eagles, you know, to fit in.
1: He finished 10 years ago.
0: Yeah,
1: finished in 2016.
0: He just looks like a completely, I've not been able to place him on the Eagles team. I've not, and seeing that footage, I've gone, that was him? Like, and I just feel like I'm so relieved for him.
1: Yeah.
0: That he's found himself and been able to just let go of what he thought he needed to do. Yeah. Amazing, amazing.
1: Yeah.
0: Also, another little thing about Mitch Brown. So I watched the game last weekend between the Collingwood and Adelaide.
1: Yeah.
0: It's the first time that they were matched up since one of the Collingwood players accused one of the Adelaide players towards the end of last season of a homophobic slur, which was a huge issue for Adelaide at the time because they were coming up into being in the final season, like final series, and
1: they were favourites at that point.
0: Exactly,
1: I think.
0: Yes, and they were going to lose.
1: And this was their key
0: main player.
1: Yep.
0: Yeah, and because of Isaac Quainer's, you know, coming forward and saying he's done this. Anyway, in the lead up, there were a few people saying, "Let's not boo Isaac Quainer. Let's this, that, and the other." Within the opening seconds of this game, Isaac Quainer gets the football, this Collingwood player, who has done the right thing by, you know, like going and saying, I've just been called a homophobic slur, or, you know, whatever the...
1: Didn't he have painted nails or something?
0: I don't remember.
1: I'm pretty sure he had
0: probably
1: some nail polish on.
0: Yeah.
1: And that's what
0: right.
1: provoked it.
0: Anyway, so yeah, well, like, and I just... I want – this is so interesting. I'm just going to play a clip from the ABC commentator's box from that night. I'm just going to – sorry.
1: No, it's okay. Technical problems. This happens to the – if we had our own producer,
0: yeah,
1: they would have all this all queued up for us,
0: wouldn't
1: they? Yeah. Maybe that's what we need.
0: Our own producer.
1: Yeah.
0: I was talking about how I wish I had my own personal assistant. Okay, this is from the ABC commentator's box.
1: Okay.
5: Up towards Quainor, there's the boo. We heard it in the opening 15 seconds. Disappointing to hear. The Crows still have the footy.
6: It's embarrassing early. We've just started and already the Crows fans have... done the wrong thing. Tossed in, tapped down, Dawson the tackle. A lot of listeners are saying, look, it's the minority that are causing the problem. And the issue when it comes to this whole problem is that even though the minority is impacting the majority, it's the 10% we're trying to stamp out. And I know a lot of people are saying stop talking about it and drawing awareness to it. We want to educate and we want to say this is the wrong thing to do because footy's supposed to be a safe space and this behaviour cannot be tolerated. So even if it is 10%, it sounds louder than that, but if it is 10%, let them know they're doing the wrong thing and make sure you don't join in on them. I'm glad that everybody that's texted in is saying, you know, it's not reflective of how we're behaving and hopefully the majority of the community out there tonight are. But we've heard so many stories across players, across fans who are part of the LGBTQI+ community, and that booing of Isaac Quainor impacts and hurts them. And it's because Isaac has done nothing wrong. But Isaac, all he has done is essentially told, you know, the official that someone has... given him a homophobic slur, which is the right thing to do, and he's being punished for it. So look, that is why we're on the soapbox about it. That is why we're trying to educate and preach the right message, because unfortunately for the 10% who are here tonight who are doing the wrong thing, it's not how we want our game reflected.
1: Because
0: someone has just texted in to say Quainer didn't report, the umpires did. Okay, yes, the umpires reported, but Quainer, I'm sure, had to go and tell the umpires. Because they're not there. I don't know. I don't know how. I can't remember how it went down. But anyway.
1: I just wanted to point out, though, that for the people, like from a personal perspective, when the booing's happening, I guarantee you someone in that crowd, probably lots of someones in amongst the booers, are queer, but they're in the closet. And then it just reinforces staying in the closet because you're like, huh. This whole lot of people, angry football supporters, my friends and family and all of my people are saying this is booable and they hate it. They hate me. And you internalize that.
0: Totally.
1: And this is when people's lives are on the line because you internalize that for a long time and keep yourself hidden and it's really hard to live a life.
0: Yeah.
1: Anyway, if anyone does feel like that, please reach out to Switchboard. Because they have people with lived experience on the other end of the phone to talk about that with you because, yeah, these feelings do pass, but you have to sort of feel them, unfortunately. But anyway.
0: I appreciate this person has...
1: Sorry.
0: No, please don't apologise for what you're saying. It's true. And people need to reach out if they need... if this is affecting them, because it is affecting them.
1: And it affected me.
0: Yes.
1: When I saw the commentary about this, I'm like, can I justify watching this game anymore?
0: It
1: keeps reinforcing that people hate us. Do I want to keep putting myself through that?
0: Yeah, that's kind of what I liked about what this guy from ABC said about how, yeah, okay, people keep saying, like, why are you platforming this? Why you keep talking about it? It's because 10% is not low enough.
1: Yeah.
0: 10% is not low enough. If you can hear the boos.
1: But we know for marriage equality, it's higher than 10%. Like,
0: exactly. You've got the people that are booing.
1: Yeah.
0: And then you've got the people that want
1: that
0: to
1: boo. That are quietly booing in their head.
0: Yeah, exactly. We've had someone text, the same person text in, thank you for your help for this. This person obviously knows a lot. I don't know who you are, but you are contributing a lot of information here. So... they're saying Darcy Moore told the umpires.
1: Uh-huh.
0: And then obviously Isaac had to confirm.
1: I love Darcy Moore.
0: And then puts it back another few years now after Mitch's first step. Yes, agreed.
1: Yeah.
0: Yeah, and they booed Adam Goods out of the game. But yeah, so basically, like, the Crows coach afterwards was just like, it's whatever. Like, I watched
1: But even
0: him
1: Damien Hardwick commented about it in a derogatory way,
0: Dangerfield.
1: Oh my god.
0: Who was like, and then, you know, like, they're not seeing
1: it. They don't
0: understand. For what it is.
1: This is the thing, that you just don't know what it feels like. So you don't understand.
0: Which is crap. Because
1: it's the whole sticks and stones mentality.
0: You've got all these people in the AFL, right? And it would be the same if it was a racial slur. It would be the same if it was a religious slur. If you have got someone who's stood up and said, this person has called me XYZ and it's not okay, or if you've got a bunch of players saying this person said this thing and it's not okay and it's not safe and we shouldn't be doing that, and then months later you've still got supporters of that perpetrator, essentially.
1: It's nearly a year later.
0: Saying, you know, you're so annoying because you did that. How much is that victim blaming and the...
1: And it doesn't create a culture where you can...
0: Of safety.
1: Yeah.
0: At all.
1: Where you can speak up.
0: It's despicable.
1: Which is the whole problem with the AFL in general.
0: Which is why when these people turn around and go, oh, it's, you know, people get passionate, people care, so, you know...
1: It's the absence in some ways of religion, and I'm not condoning religion, but... People make sport their religion,
0: yeah.
1: And then it becomes everything. I don't know. And they express all their feelings onto these athletes. I don't know.
0: It's really
1: sad.
0: It is really sad.
1: It's sad for the players that are playing for both of those teams that are queer, because there will be players.
0: Yep.
1: That are on both of those teams that are listening to that booing.
0: Mm-hmm.
1: Like I said, it's sad for the people in the crowd and amongst the booers. It's sad for the people in the crowd not amongst the booers that are queer.
0: Yep.
1: Ooh, what was that? I think we had a little power outage or something.
0: I got a bit scared then.
1: Let us know if we're still on the air.
0: Yeah, we text in. Are we still on the air?
1: Can you still hear us? Because everything just went a little...
0: wacky.
1: Yeah.
0: Wackadoo. I don't know.
1: It was a glitch.
0: I'm feeling a bit... Maybe someone's trying to tell us we're talking about AFL too much. Should we play a song?
1: Yeah.
0: I put my phone away. I was so... Yes, we are still on air.
1: Oh, good.
0: Great.
1: I'm pleased for it.
0: I just got so into what we were talking about. I was like, we don't need music. That's so funny. Orville Peck has got a new album.
1: Oh, yeah?
0: Yeah. I'm not entirely sure. It's not all out yet, but this is the prologue.
1: Okay.
0: So it sounds like it's going to be one of those albums. What are those albums called?
1: like a
0: concept album?
1: Yeah.
0: Yeah, cool. Okay, so this is, it's called Prologue, Eulogy of a Man Turned Mule. It's got Emmylou Harris, Noah Cyrus, Alison Russell, and Orville Peck.
1: Okay.
0: All right, it's due for release on the 18th of September.
1: I thought you were going to play the one with the Wiggles, but
0: no. I would never. All right, here we go.

0: Twinsies. That was the queen, in case you didn't know.
1: Yep.
0: Don't stop me now.
1: I did like that little Orville Peck moment in the beginning there. That sounded beautiful.
0: The mule. What was it called? Something about a mule?
1: It was called Prelude, and then Story of a Man and a Mule.
0: Hmm.
1: But, yeah, that was cool. Hang on. The whole album is called Mule.
0: In case you've just tuned in, Kate, we're talking about the census. And we were talking about AFL before, but you've missed that. That's fine.
1: Kate just tuned in. Why did you say that?
0: Because I just messaged Kate.
1: Oh, okay.
0: And said, we're on air, by the way. And she said, thanks for the reminder. So I'm assuming she's just tuned in.
1: Oh, right. Okay.
0: Yeah. Just in time. Data nerd.
1: Data nerd.
0: If ever there was a data nerd.
1: It is Kate. Although Kate, have a joke about Kate.
0: Do we?
1: Me and your daughter, actually.
0: Oh, God.
1: That Kate is like, she always just kind of comes up with these ridiculous scenarios that she's been in her life. Like, she's like,
0: you don't have consent to tell these scenarios live on air.
1: But they're not real.
0: Oh.
1: We made them up. But they sound like, they sound real. Anyway, I'll tell you off air. So, the 2026 Australian Census will be held. I'll find one in my phone and we'll read it on air.
0: Okay.
1: Hopefully Kate's laughing if she's here.
0: She's like, oh my God.
1: 2026 Australian Census will be held on Tuesday, the 11th of August. So in two weeks. And we will be live in the studio.
0: While you're filling it in, maybe. Or does it go live at 7 o'clock or something?
1: No, you just have to do it that night.
0: Oh, okay.
1: It's whoever's in your house that night. Yeah. Okay. And I was thinking, if anyone has any funny census stories, text in 0488-63186. Were you at, like, your boyfriend's uncle's house and had to be counted on the census at, you know, I don't know, something wacky? No,
0: I'm sure it's happened.
1: I'm sure it's happened. We'd love to hear
0: about
1: it.
0: I never thought about it until right now. But
1: oh, I love thinking about that sort of stuff. And then you're like completely, you stuffed up the data. You haven't stuffed it up. No, what if you're like on holiday in Cairns?
0: Well.
1: Then you've stuffed it up. Do you do it if you're in a hotel?
0: You get into Bob Catter's electorate.
1: No, we're not going there.
0: Okay.
1: But do you do it if you're in a hotel? If you're staying in a hotel?
0: You'd have to, wouldn't you?
1: That's a great question. Anyone want to text in? 0488-63186. Kate said she is definitely laughing.
0: Okay.
1: So that's great. Did you tell me some things about... You've brought in some things to tell me about the census.
0: Yeah, I can. What I can tell you, what I think is the most important thing, I'm not going to read off this just yet, but is that if you are over 16...
1: Mm-hmm.
0: And you're living at home with your parents or caregivers or whatever, and your gender is different to what they think it is, you can actually request your own form.
1: Do they know that you've got your own form?
0: They don't have to know.
1: But would they put you on their form thinking that you've got...
0: They'd put you on their form as they see you,
1: mm-hmm.
0: but you can kind of adjust it, I think. Correct me. ABS if I'm wrong, but yeah, you can be recorded as you are,
1: as yourself.
0: Yep. And that's the other thing, intersex people are not included. We talked about that a little bit before. Neither are LGBT people under 16. That was the other the other compromise that was made to get us on, that if you are under 16, apparently you can't be queer. In a census.
1: You can't be counted.
0: You can't be counted as queer.
1: Yeah.
0: So, yeah, that's the two things I wanted to say straight up. But go ahead. You look like you've got information in front of you.
1: Oh, it just says the new questions will include, there will be separate questions for sex recorded at birth, current gender identity, and an optional question on sexual orientation for people over 16.
0: Yeah. Yeah, and that's the other thing. If you do not want to record your sex assigned at birth, if that's something that is triggering or that you don't like answering, you don't have to answer that, but then you can later on talk about your gender. There's two ways to talk about being trans on the census.
1: I'm just gonna we'll be back in just a moment.
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0: 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Queer and Now, Main FM 94.9. Did you censor me?
1: Sorry, I glanced.
0: Not
1: so
0: census.
1: I didn't.
0: I was censored.
1: Yeah, Shireen thinks she was censored, but it wasn't. That's not what happened. As Shireen was talking, I glanced over and realised that we hadn't played our sponsors, which are very important to play, and I just...
0: cut me off and... turn my mic off.
1: Cut you off. Yeah, I was like, that's enough of that. So, yeah, apologies for the swift departure from Shireen, what Shireen was saying. But we can get right back to it.
0: As if I could remember.
1: Oh, sorry.
0: I wanted to talk... Actually, here you go. I want to say that...
1: You're back.
0: The questions that are there aren't there by accident. Like, there was a lot of, what's it called? I guess lobbying by LGBTI Health Australia, Plus Health Australia. They've been advocating for this for a very long time to be included. And have spent, years and years doing this. So it's not by accident that we're included this time. It's been a lot of people doing a lot of hard work. That's what I wanted to say.
1: And that's always the way, isn't it? It's like, you know, anytime there's any kind of inclusion, it's people working really hard, lobbying and pushing against the status quo pushing against what has already existed and what is already kind of like, what's the word? Like accepted, you know, like yeah. Well, this is the way we do it. And someone sat turning around and going, well, maybe we could try doing it a different way.
0: Yeah.
1: Can often be pretty tough to do. So yeah, it's quite remarkable. I am so excited. I'm really excited for Joe. Cause I know that I've spoken about this before. But at the last census, he had quite recently kind of come out to most people at work and socially as a trans man, and in comes the census, and essentially we had to decide, because obviously no one's fact-checking the census, so it's an honesty thing, and he had to decide if he marked himself as male on the census, that would erase our queer relationship, and if he marked himself as female, that would be, you know, quite confronting. And, you know, he'd done all this work to get to a point where he felt comfortable coming out and telling people and being open and honest with himself and the world around him as being male. And then to have to kind of go back into that box to then identify our relationship as a queer relationship so that we showed up on a map in that way. It was really awful. And we kind of sat there for ages. Like, I reckon we probably sat there for about an hour and a half discussing what we were going to do, what he should, what, and obviously it was his choice in the end. And, in the end he decided to mark himself as female, so that our queer identity wasn't erased. So this time he can be fully, truly himself, you know, yeah, like a full representation of who he is, past, present, future. And we can write that down on a piece of paper and, like...
0: Or on a... Can you do it online?
1: You can do it online. But, yeah, I find it so... It's just like that. And it's so simple for... It's such a small thing and it's not going to mean anything to other people.
0: No.
1: But for us and our home, it's huge.
0: And you don't have to answer to... If That's you right. are no part way. Of the community, yeah, there is a prefer not to answer option.
1: Mm.
0: For both question about gender and sexual orientation.
1: Mm.
0: But I implore you, please answer, because we want the stats. We want the accurate statistics on how many of us... I don't care about the rest of the country. How many of us live in Mount Alexander? Yeah,
1: exactly.
0: That's all I want.
1: Do you know, Shireen, we're going to...
0: Everyone else can say whatever they want.
1: We have to wait until June next year.
0: Next year, I know.
1: Until the results get out. Like, yeah. Oh, do it.
0: Yeah, we'll have to, won't we?
1: Ugh, sad.
0: But I think the other concern is that people are worried about the government having their information and the safety with all of the pushback that's happening from the far right.
1: Mm-hmm.
0: Is it safe to do this? But it says, your personal information is confidential and protected by law. Your information will be kept secure and will not be shared or released, or release information about you, your family or your household in a way that is likely to identify you or them. The data is protected by the Privacy Act 1988 and the secrecy provisions of the Census and Statistics Act 1905. The Census Online form was built based on industry best practices informed by Australian Cybersecurity Centre, ACSC, industry partners and other experts to keep your census data safe and secure. And yeah, there's never been a breach of an Australian census.
1: Knock on wood, but yes, that's great. I know they had a few, yeah.
0: And they use the stuff and then they get rid of it too. It's not kept.
1: All the information.
0: Yeah. You can opt in for an ancestry thing if you want to have it recorded.
1: Mm.
0: But if you don't.
1: I, in a way, feel like, and maybe I'm living in a utopian little bubble in my mind.
0: Mm-hmm.
1: But considering this particular census will give us the most amount of information in regards to the LGBTQ+ community, that it will send a clear message to Parliament, to people in government, that we're here,
0: yeah,
1: and that we're not some abstract concept,
0: and some.
1: That you can lobby against or, like, you know, that we actually exist and it's not just some thing that's, like, that we you can... Yeah, do you know what I'm trying to say? That it's actually maybe... It may make us safer.
0: Yeah. Not maybe. Just part of the ants.
1: Mm. And if you know, like, if you can look up on the census, like, this place has a lot of queer people... You can move here. You can go on holiday there and know that you will be supported and...
0: Yeah, and there'll be safe places to go. Yeah.
1: How? I'm quite excited.
0: Gosh, if you're not even part of the community, just say you are. Go on.
1: Yeah, let's roll. Let's just let's turn it on the data. Its head. Yeah. All right, I'm going to play a new song by Tove Lo, and then we'll be back in a minute. We're not going anywhere, but we're just going to sit here while it plays.
0: Yeah, enjoy.
1: Yeah, have fun.

0: Well, well, well. This is Gus from Love Storm, Castlemaine's premier and only award-winning love song show on 94.9. 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I'll be keeping those airwaves so, so saucy every Friday night from 7 until 8. And remember, pants are always optional. 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
7: Imagine a living thunderstorm inside Her Majesty's Theatre. 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
9: I like it.
10: It's where I belong down at the Pink Pony Club. I'm gonna keep my...
9: All right.
8: Okay. All right. Okay.
9: We got... All right. Okay. Huh. All right. Okay.
8: Whew.
9: Now we're Macklemore. So, apparently, there's some things coming up over the next month that you can attend if you would like, dear listener. First of all, there is the Silver Rainbow Social Club, which meets at the Ray Bradfield Rooms. At room or rooms?
8: I say room. It's over 50s LGBTI group.
9: Mm.
8: So you probably want to be part of that demographic rather than just coming along.
9: Yes. So if, yeah, okay. But you can.
8: You can.
9: You've invited me.
8: Yeah.
9: And you go.
8: I mean, allies are welcome. And younger people.
9: I'm an ally. I'm an ally to the older people. Yeah.
8: No, I mean.
9: I know. I understand. Yeah. So 10:30 a.m. on the 14th of August.
8: Yes.
9: And then again at the same time on the 28th of August at Aitken's Cafe.
8: Yeah.
9: Which is the one.
8: Heading towards Campbell's Creek.
9: Yeah. I'm doing this. I couldn't think of the word. Queer Croquet is back again on Sunday the 16th of August. I wonder how their event went last week. Text in 0488-63186 if you went to the Queer Croquet event on the weekend. There's another one coming up Sunday the 16th of August at the Castlemaine Bowls Club. See the Castlemaine Pride Facebook for more information. Morocco Bar is hosting La Dolce Divas, a queer trivia event, at 6:30 p.m. this Saturday.
8: No. Does it say?
9: Oh, that? Next Saturday, August the 8th.
8: Yeah.
9: Not this Saturday, next Saturday. I got excited because August is my favourite month.
8: Mine too.
9: Tickets per person or per table available at Mosh Ticks.
8: Yep.
9: Rainbow Steps. Every Tuesday, they leave at 9:30 from...
8: Like just near the car park, near the tea rooms?
9: Near the tea rooms.
8: Yep.
9: Dogs on Leads are welcome. Then there's also Bent Brushes Art Group, which meets at Castlemaine Community House each Saturday to work on their own artworks. Free to come along and create in parallel. And then there's the Castlemaine Queer Book Club, which meets... twice a month?
8: Yeah, twice. Like, I didn't know that. There's that like is. A nighttime one and a daytime one.
9: Wow. That's amazing.
8: Yeah.
9: So 1 p.m. on the fourth Friday of every month at Blackbird Cafe. And then their evening meetup is at 6:30 p.m. on the third Thursday of every month at Castlemaine Community House in Templeton Street, Castlemaine. The August readings are I Shall Never Fall in Love by Harry Connor, September. Oh, no, by Harry Connor. And then, I'm a bit confused reading this, but anyway.
1: Yeah, I think, I don't know.
9: September Before We Were Trans by Kit Hayam.
1: Oh, unless that's a September book. Maybe the website is a bit confusing.
9: Okay. Yeah. Okay. So, yeah, cool. Sorry. You can get more information on the...
1: On Castlemaine Pride, website, which is where I pulled a lot of that information from.
9: Wonderful.
1: Yeah. Apologies for that confusion over the books. That makes more sense now.
9: I think so.
1: Yeah.
9: All right. We'll be back next week talking more about the census because we are
1: talking a lot of nonsense.
9: Nonsense. I think I heard... Next Door come online.
1: Hello.
2: You did. Yeah. Indeed. Hear Next Door come online.
9: Are you as excited about the census as we are?
2: I can hardly sit still in my seat.
9: great. I'm sure you won't mention it once in the next hour.
1: You don't have to because
9: we did it. We did it all.
2: Oh, true. Okay. Well, I'll talk about something else then.
9: Okay. Great. Yeah. Scrap your show. You've got to go back to the drawing board. All right. Have a good time.
2: Thank you. Thanks for your show.
1: See you around.
2: Bye. Hey, everybody. It is Radio Roscoe here, beaming in across Mount Alexander Shire and environs. It's the, what does that say? It's the 28th day of a month, and it's a Tuesday. My guest tonight is Matt Wobbly. Hello, Matt.
11: Hi there, Ross.
2: Sorry, hello, Matt.
11: I've got my microphone on now.
2: You do. Sorry, hello, Matt.
11: I've got my microphone on now.

And then we'll hear from a couple of I'm just realizing I didn't do a couple of things. Just talk amongst yourselves, everybody. We are going to hear from some of our lovely sponsors. So I'll see you in a bit.

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1: That's where you are, folks. You are on 94.9 frequency modulated. And I would like to pay my respects to the Jarrah people who, what a great place that they left us. Well, not, you know, it's a great country. Thanks to the Jarrah people for looking after this country and you know. It's a great spot. Hey, Matt.
2: Yes, that's me.
1: That's you. Welcome. So, live in the studio on this 28th day of a month, and the topic. So, first of all, maybe we'll just say what. Just tell the listeners what your topic is.
2: So, I'm going to talk about tinkering, and with a focus on mechanical things. So, it might be like classic cars, motorbikes, bicycles, other things such as that.
1: Gotcha. So, mechanical tinkering, fascinating. Right. So let's jump into question one, which is tell me briefly where you live and what sort of things you like to get up to.
2: Well, I live in the town. I've been here for almost 20 years in Castlemaine, and yeah. So what do I get up to? Well, at the moment I'm taking a bit of time off to just rest and recuperate. But I've always been a tinkerer of mechanical things. I've been a clown and circus performer in the past. I think my claim to fame is being a former backwards unicycle champion of Australia.
1: No, are you serious?
2: Yes, yes.
1: A backwards, let's just unpack that for the listeners. You were a former backwards unicycle champion of Australia.
2: Yes, when I crossed the finish line, everyone was in front of me.
1: I don't know whether to go down this rabbit hole. It's supposed to be briefly tell me. And now you've given me these things that, you know, I want to unpack, but there's other stuff you've come in for. I'm going to give you 15 seconds to discuss that. Your time starts now.
2: Oh, okay. So circus and unicycling and juggling is something that I explored after leaving school and failing to find a functional job. And I kept at it and I was very good at it.
1: And there actually is a category of backwards unicycle riding.
2: There was, in

0: Canberra. It was held at the sports centre, where I can't even remember the name of it anymore, out on the running track. And they had 100-metre, 200-metre races, mountain unicycling, freestyle unicycling, which I came in second, and the backwards unicycling.
1: That's wild. Yeah, right. Well, let's jump into what is it? What the topic that you've chosen to discuss? What is it, Matt?
0: Well, tinkering. I think what defines it differently from if we imagine fixing old cars, bicycles, watches, cameras, anything like that. Tinkering is different from just repairing. Tinkering is seen as a very casual way of approaching it, so developing or repairing things. So usually, you know, most, like if you take your car in to get repaired, it's very transactional. Tinkering is a more relational experience where you go out into your shed and you mess around for a few hours, bang your knuckles, have a success, have a failure, and then,
1: that it's kind of thing. Really interesting. I mean, you've given a lot of thought to this. Like the word tinkering, we normally associate with, I don't know, a bit absent-minded. You know, you're chipping away at something or plucking away at something. And already, Matt, you've given this sort of great sort of philosophical insight into what it could be.
0: Well, that's what happens when you spend your time tinkering. Ultimately, you end up thinking about tinkering.
1: So what are the, what sort of stuff? Like, try and paint a picture for me here. What sort of stuff would you be tinkering on?
0: Well, I've always been a bit of a tinkerer. So when something breaks or when something puzzles me as to how it works, I do like opening up and having a look inside. And, now I have a classic car and a couple of motorbikes, more than two. So it's something that I found has been very meditative.
1: I am interested in the motorbike number.
0: Oh, okay. Well, now we're going to stick to more than two.
1: Okay, great. Yeah. I appreciate the ambiguity. It's good.
0: Yeah, because not all of them are functional at the moment, and the timeline is long into the future for at least one of them. So,
1: so these are pretty big objects that you're tinkering on. Cars,
0: yeah, but look, I have tinkered with cameras in the past. I brought one in for you to have a look at.
1: Oh, yeah, that's right.
0: Twin lens reflex camera.
1: I do love a prop. I get quite excited by a physical prop.
0: Yeah. So, you do end up looking at things and going, oh, I'm actually quite curious as to how that works, or I wonder if I can get that going again, or what's it like to, more than just tinkering with the mechanical things, what's it like to actually ride around on a vintage bicycle or to take photos with a vintage film camera?
1: Yeah, nice. Hey, let's jump to a track and we'll unpack all of this as we progress. What is the first, tell me a bit about this first track. Now, you've brought in your own device player, which is kind of a first for me. You've brought in an iPad.
0: Oh, well, I wanted to make it easy for me.
1: No, I appreciate it. So I can't even see what the names of the artists are or anything. Okay. So who's this first act?
0: What have we got? Foggy Mountain Spaceship with Interstellar Blues.
1: All right, so let's hear it.
0: Oh, ready?

0: Oh.
1: Sorry, I cut it off a little early.
0: I'm gonna throw you under the bus now, Matt. So fine. Matt's pressing the buttons on the sound, on the music. And, geez, two strikes.
1: I didn't want to go straight to the next track.
0: Tell me. It's a partnership here. I'll fade it down. I'll look after you.
1: We'll work it out in therapy.
0: So we're talking about, we've got my wonderful guest, Matt, who you might have seen around town. He's out often at the Wesley Hill Market on a Saturday morning.
1: Sure, that's where I am.
0: That's where you are. And we're talking about tinkering, particularly mechanical tinkering. And the next question, because it could be so many things. Like, it's in my mind, I'm trying to sort of, you know, bound the conversation. But I think as we unpack these other questions, I'm sure you'll bring up, you know, the items.
1: It will.
0: Yeah. All right. So what makes it low tech, Matt?
1: Well, what's something that makes tinkering low tech is that you have to do it. You have to go out in the shed, get on the tools, fix it up, or disassemble that item on the kitchen table so that you can read about it, you can look on the internet as much as you like, but if you don't actually do it, then it doesn't get done.
0: So the low tech aspect is the pulling it apart.
1: Yeah, and look, older machines do require a different approach to a modern piece of equipment that you might see as broken or fixed. So often it's a longer journey.
0: What would be an example of an older machine?
1: Like my 1971 Honda CB350.
0: That's a motorbike.
1: It's a motorcycle.
0: Yep.
1: And you might hear a little noise, like tappet noise, and you're thinking, how long have I got to go before I really do have to, you know, open it up in the top end and adjust the davits?
0: Yeah, you know? True.
1: Is it getting worse? Like, as you're riding it, you know.
0: Can I justify this procrastination?
1: Yes. How long? Or you're planning, you've got some task that you need to do and you're making sure you can get the parts, and do you actually have the skills? Is there special tools? If you rush, will you have to do it again a second or third time?
0: Yeah, true. That's right. And I'm guessing that the absence of technology. So we're not really talking. I mean, we'll get into more high tech aspects of it, but it sounds like you're talking about like a screwdriver and a bench. You know, like that's the technology.
1: Well, it's an older technology, and when you're approaching, especially with older machines, they were made and designed from a different time and different intentions. And the things that they did do or didn't do, the things that they improved or didn't improve, is different from now. So how do you put yourself in the brain of a Honda engineer back in 1970 thinking why he made a decision about putting a particular part here or there, or designing the tolerances the way they are?
0: Yeah, so you're saying that there's an aspect of this which is putting yourself in the shoes of the designer and trying to sort of understand what they had in mind.
1: Well, sometimes you have no clue and you're trying to get it going or fixed anyway. But, yeah, actually working out, sometimes you're working out how you will go about repairing a machine, especially if you don't have all the tools or you don't have a factory or user manuals for it. So there is a lot of curiosity in how you're actually going to tinker with the machine.
0: Yeah, for sure. So I guess that that curiosity aspect is a big aspect of this as well, isn't it? Like, you're trying to you sort of have to embrace that curiosity, I'm imagining, to try and to problem solve.
1: Well, curiosity is a really excellent attribute for if you do want to tinker with some mechanical item. It can be the gateway into it. So you could be curious as to how something worked or whether it still works or what it's like to use. What is it like to drive an old car or to use an old film camera in the age of modern digital cameras? can you get something that you really enjoy out of it? How did they squeeze all those parts in there? And can you take them out and put them back in again?
0: Yeah, true. That's right. That's right. So let me check my questions. We'll keep ourselves on the script.
1: Sure.
0: On the script. Like the technology, because now this thing doesn't...
1: Are you struggling with your technology?
0: I don't want to talk about it. What makes it not low tech?
1: Well, look, the internet is a brilliant tool for discovering information. Forums are brilliant if you are exploring any mechanical item.
0: What would be an example of a forum you've used in this context?
1: Well, I have an old Suzuki Sierra from 95.
0: What is that?
1: It's a little tiny four-wheel drive convertible. And you could have a problem. You go inside, you have a little look on the internet, and you find, and not only can you find information like what size bolt do I need or how tight do I do this nut, but you can actually get an understanding of how people approach the problem, whether it's a regular problem, how frustrated people get fixing it. And look, other things now with the age of the internet is that you can go and search the forums before you even buy something if you're looking at disassembly and reassembly, just so you get an idea of whether you're up to it, whether you have the skills.
0: So you'd be looking into this ahead of time to think, is this, am I able to pull this apart and have a play around with it?
1: Yeah. And so recently I spoke to a gentleman who bought himself an old British motorcycle. And he'd spent hours on the forums looking at which model that he wanted to buy just to match his skill set and what he was actually looking to get out of the experience of riding and the experience of fixing, with aligned with his, you know, his curiosity and his desire. I mean, there's other ways. I mean, parts availability is brilliant now. You can use... parts, you can source parts easily from around the world. By looking on internet resources, you can actually understand the question you're asking, rather than saying, ringing someone up and saying, look, I need that little spring that goes behind the rubber bit somewhere at the back of the gearbox. Do you know that part? You know, so, and look, even using AI, so I have a motorcycle and I have a digital copy of the manual. And it's, you know, it's like 600 pages long. So I just put it into ChatGPT. And then when I want to know like the torque value of the rear axle, I just ask ChatGPT to tell me what page to look at.
0: No way, really?
1: I don't trust it completely to tell me the value. But then I just go straight through the PDF on my iPad, find the page, and then I can reference all the other...
0: So you feed it in. There's a way of feeding it into ChatGPT.
1: You just upload the PDF to... And so that's really shortened. Like, I'm not going in to the house, looking on the computer, scanning through, trying to just get the information I can be bothered reading to fix it.
0: Yeah.
1: So, and sometimes it's written in very different parts of the manual, the information you're looking for.
0: So, yeah, true. Right.
1: So that's actually been really quite helpful as well.
0: Yeah, nice. Hey, let's go to another track and then we'll have a few sponsorship announcements. And then I want to unpack more. I reckon there's other technology lurking in there. So I'm just going to fade you down. So do you want to hit play for me, Matt? And then I'll bring... So what's the song that we're about to listen to?
1: The song is The Positive and the Negative. It's by Minoru Muraoka. I don't know if I've got that right.
0: Yeah.
1: It's Japanese jazz, which includes the playing of the shakuhachi, a favourite instrument of mine.
0: Fantastic. You hit play and then I'll fade it in. We good? All right. See you on the other side, folks.

0: All right, welcome back. Oh, we're going to listen to some promos. I'll see you in a bit. What's happened?
1: CDOC is wrapping up its festival season with a dance party at the Goods Shed. On Friday, July 31st, DJ Jen Moore will bring the tunes for one more boogie. Let's close off this festival season looking for the light, bringing the heat. Time to get back in your body on the dance floor together. Friday, July 31st from 8 p.m. at the Goods Shed. Tickets at Humanitix. 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
0: You are on 94.9 Main FM. My wonderful guest is Matt, who's talking about tinkering. You good, Matt?
5: I'm good.
0: Yeah, that's the spirit. We've had some texts in. John from Yeppeen. Now, my auntie, Joan Baker, she moved to Yeppeen about 80 years ago. And my late mother would go there and visit. So a real soft spot for Yeppeen. And John says, lawnmowers. I found old low-tech lawnmowers are similarly enjoyable to fix.
5: Sounds great. I'm sure he has a really good lawn.
0: That's giving the thumbs up. And he also says, as a teenager, I managed to get an old Briggs & Stratton lawnmower working, and it was an educational and rewarding experience.
5: Not that many moving parts and not a lot of money on the line to fix the lawnmower.
0: Yeah, true. So there's, I guess there's a whole aspect of risk management here as well, like including, you know, if you spend, you know, if I bugger it up, if I make a mistake, you know, am I destroying, flushing thousands of dollars down the
5: drain? Yeah. And so, you know, part of mature tinkering is knowing your limits. Do you really want to take on that rusty whatever it is to fix it up, to show room condition?
0: Yeah.
5: Do you have the time and the money?
0: Yeah, true. And now just coming back to the technology, so you talked about using the internet and forums to do some research on it. What about the actual tools themselves when you're doing the tinkering? Is there much tech involved in the tools that you're using?
5: Well, modern tools can be quite great to use, like spanners with ratchets in them, or even people use power tools for things now. We're a lot better. But sometimes it is just the old tools. I mean, you do end up collecting a large amount of tools over time. And so especially if you're working on things, small things like cameras, you do need incredibly fine screwdrivers and other such things.
0: So there's a
5: wide range of tools, and you can never have enough. I think this many people would agree with that.
0: Yeah, so I guess there is tech in this aspect. I mean, not tech in the screen style of tech, but in terms of you really do need the right tools for the job or something close.
5: Yeah. Different age machines can have a different allowances or tolerances for the accuracy of the tools that you use. So, you know, a more modern vehicle can have a whole complex range of fasteners and other equipment, and including electronical equipment. Like, because a classic car is any car over 25 years old, so that does include cars that have the OBD port.
0: I don't know what that
5: means. Which is where you plug a little computer in and it tells you, you know, something like the engine's overheating or...
0: Plugging a computer in.
5: Yeah, and all modern cars have it. So... you know, that's a piece of technology that helps with that age of car, the more modern cars, working out what's wrong with them.
0: Now, what about, you have brought in this lovely camera. So, folks, it's about 20 centimetres high and about maybe 10 centimetres square. What is this thing, Matt?
5: This is a Yashica Matt 124G. And
0: can you come back a step more?
5: Sorry. It's a Yashica Matt. Twin lens.
0: It's a camera.
5: It's a twin lens camera? Reflex camera.
0: Right, yeah. So we're looking at a camera.
5: So it uses medium format film, which is the old roll film that you may see all your family photos taken in from the 50s or the 60s. And
0: so that means it produces negatives at about sort of 4 centimetres across, is that
5: six,
0: right?
5: 6 by 6.
0: Oh, really?
5: Centimetres, okay. Yeah, square format. So you can use other formats with the same rolls of film. And in this camera, you look in the top. So it actually has two lenses. And the top lens is just...
0: That noise you made, it just sounds fantastic. Can you just make... Oh, yeah! Oh, that's so good. Make it go click and do... Oh, does it do the thing, like the shutter thing?
5: Yeah, it does. It hasn't got film in it.
0: So yeah.
5: I think I've got the shutter lock on. It's been a while.
0: That's all right. Anyway, it's beautiful and it sounds...
5: The mechanical
0: beautiful.
5: Winding, when you focus, both lenses move forward and backwards.
0: Oh, it's got... So it actually, on the front of it, it has these two quite big lenses.
5: Yeah. And so one lens is just for you to look through to see what you're photographing, and the other lens is actually got the shutter and the aperture in it. And it's a slightly confusing camera to use because when you look in the top, the image is reversed. So if you want to follow a moving thing, if the item is moving from the right to the left, it will enter into the viewfinder on the left side and out the right side. So if you try and track it in the viewfinder, you've got to train your brain to do the opposite of what you see in the viewfinder.
0: That's hurting my brain just thinking about that. That's wild. And so you've tinkered on this thing.
5: Yeah, the light meter on it doesn't work. I've pulled it apart to try and repair the light meter that measures how you get your shutter and aperture working. Some cameras I have pulled the entire shutter mechanism apart. Sometimes if they get oil on the very delicate leaves of the shutter, they will bind together. So you pull them apart, you clean them, you put them back. The oil's still there, you pull it apart, you put it... Yeah.
0: Yeah, so, gotcha. Well, it's magnificent. Hey, let's move on to our next question, which is why do you do this, Matt?
5: Well, I think... why do I tinker? I think it's something that I've done my whole entire life. I've always pulled things apart and put them back together. So I think curiosity has driven it. And, I mean, I've never really just gone out and bought new things all the time. I mean, I must say that some of the cars that I've owned were old, not because they were classics, but because that's all that I could afford at the time. So there was always a constant tinkering with those cars and bicycles as well. So when I was a kid, I remember pulling apart Shimano 3-speed hubs, putting it back together again and putting parts in backwards and then pulling it apart again to put it together again. And
0: yeah, nice.
5: Working it out as you go along.
0: Just to unpack that, what is a Shimano 3-speed hub? What is that, Matt?
5: Oh, that's the rear hub that you would have on your old school dragster bicycle back in the 1970s. So you've got your little shifter that's either on the handlebars or like the T shifter on the crossbar in the middle.
0: Yeah, just like an automatic car, you had those shifters on the top tube.
5: Yeah, and so that goes down inside the back hub and... Yeah, it's got a whole lot of little parts in there, a planetary gear system.
0: Yeah, I bet.
5: And, you'd be going, well, what's going on in there? And you pull it apart.
0: Oh, it'd be a nightmare.
5: Put it back together again. It doesn't take long to learn it. I mean, when you're cluey.
0: Nice.
5: But, I mean, why do I do it? I mean, there's a satisfaction in understanding how something works. There's a satisfaction in repairing something. Or tuning it or making it work a little better. And curiosity. We've talked about curiosity before.
0: Yeah. In fact, on that topic, it is the theme of National Science Week.
5: Oh, is it?
0: Yeah. So you got your finger on the pulse there, Matt.
5: Oh. Well, a lot of people think of curiosity, I think the official definition is more like an intellectual answer. But I like to think of it as... an ability to let things form in front of you. So you don't really know what's going to happen, but you're comfortable with letting it turn out to wherever it's going to be. So if you have an old machine, you have no idea how it works. If you're going to pull it apart, put it back together, a sewing machine, and your curiosity drives you to even though you're unsure whether you can fix it,
0: you still
5: are going to dive in, even if it's bad news at the end.
0: Yeah, I like it. I like it. Hey, let's jump to a track. What's your next track that you have?
5: I'm going to play If I Were a Carpenter by Johnny Cash.
0: Oh.
5: He does talk about tinkering in there.
0: Yes.
5: But not the way we were, but tinkering in the old form, which is, I think, making pots.
0: Yeah. Cool. Hit it.

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4: You are here, live in the studio, with your very good self, Radio Roscoe, and Matt the Tinkerer. Hey, that Johnny Cash track, that was fantastic, Matt.
5: Yeah, it was. I did want to find a track that had tinkering in it, in some form.
4: Yeah, so it's If I Were a Carpenter, and he specifically talks about tinkering, doesn't he?
5: Yeah, it's nice to know that women can fall in love with a man who loves tinkering too. We can only ever be hopeful.
4: We can hope in vain. Look, I had my next question queued up. Is it? Oh, here we go.
5: Are you going to read some text first?
4: Oh, I am going to read. Thank you. You're bringing me back to the task at hand.
5: I'm on it.
4: You are. Big Al has texted in with enjoying the chat, Roscoe. Nice work indeed, as is your want. WONT. Now, we'll unpack it. It means one's habit or one's custom, a thing that someone does regularly.
5: Sure.
4: That's what want means.
5: That's great.
4: With a W-O-N-T, no apostrophe. Big L, I reckon you knew that because you're that sort of guy. We've had another text in from, this goes for a while. Okay. Hi, Ross. I have a 6x6 Yashica.
5: Oh, yes.
4: Is that how you pronounce it?
5: Yep.
4: Is that what that is too?
5: Yeah, this is a 6x6 Yashica.
4: Oh, my God. I'm looking at the label on the front. My father refused... Now, by the way, this is Matt, number 150. My father refused to buy me anything, but he agreed to let me use his old, apparently broken camera. It was the Yashica, and all my pictures from my early 20s were taken with that one. Fancy that Matt had one too. I couldn't find the film anymore and stopped using it. Do you know where to find the film, Matt? So this person's name is not Matt. They're asking a question to this Matt.
5: There is a lot of places that you can still buy roll film, 120 roll film. So film has had a bit of a revival, and you can get a whole range of 35mm and 120 roll film.
4: So this is called 120?
5: 120 roll film, yes.
4: Why is it called that?
5: It just is. I'm not going to solve that problem now.
4: You're right.
5: Yeah, there's just go hunting for it on the internet. You can actually buy.
4: Can you be specific? Like, you know, let's give him a low-tech answer. Give him an answer.
5: I'm trying to recall the camera shops that are in Melbourne that do sell it.
4: So a Melbourne

0: camera
1: their
0: shop.
1: Their specialty hipster camera shop.
0: But as you said, it is making a resurgence, isn't it?
1: Oh, yeah, there's a lot of people. I mean, I used digital cameras when I started photography. Well, not initially, but... And that's where I got my skill up. And then I went back to film to learn to slow down.
0: So you cut your teeth on digital?
1: Yeah, because you can take 20,000 photos and make all the mistakes. And then you go back to using film. And you can now process it at home. Like you can use a dark bag and then process it in your laundry sink.
0: Really?
1: With the chemicals. You can even use as cheap coffee you can use as a processor. And then you scan the film in. And the library actually has a scanner now that you can do the training and book in and scan all your film and old photographs in.
0: Which library? Our library?
1: The Castlemaine Library, to a really high quality.
0: They have a photographic film
1: and it's
0: scanner.
1: On V750 or whatever it is, which is a really good high quality film scanner.
0: Wow.
1: Yeah, so I've taken some film in there to scan at times, and it actually makes it quite accessible. I mean, I do love the tone and the colours and the learning that you get from shooting film. Some of my favourite cameras, I have these little half-frame cameras, and so you can't get the detail the same, but you get the scene, like the contrast in the scene, and it's been really great for my photographic journey to use the old film cameras.
0: Wow. That's super cool. Moving on to the next probing question on my list. Are there any downsides to it?
1: Denial that there are downsides. That's probably a big one. Sometimes cost overrun, time overrun. Frustration.
0: Can you give me an example of where you sort of bit off more than you could chew?
1: My lovely Suzuki is currently in my Suzuki Sierra, is in my friend's shed, while I very slowly go through the process of re-putting another gearbox and engine in it. And I can only work on it for short periods of time before it does my head in at times. So, and what started out as one job is, you know, you pull one part out and then you see the part underneath is broken, and then you pull that out and see the part underneath is...
0: Yeah, and it sounds as though the same aspect that makes it appealing, which is, you know, the patience and the time and dealing with those frustrations, they can quickly turn the other way, where it's this sort of bottomless pit of...
1: Well, it can endear you to the machine when it bites back. So you can actually... I mean, I bought a motorcycle once, and the thing that really made me attracted to it was it ran out of petrol on the test ride. And I thought, that's my motorcycle. So when you finally do get around, sometimes you need to take a little break. And that, because you're not under the pump and you're not under pressure and you're not fixing it because the boss told you to, you do have an ability to stretch out a problem over time to work out how your solution is going to be. And, you know, sometimes you get that itch, like you want to take it for a ride or a drive or do some photos, and then you will go and repair that machine in a timely manner.
0: Yeah, true. Yeah, gotcha. Let's head to a track. What have you got?
1: I'm going to play a Philip Glass track from the Truman Show. Truman Sleeps.
0: Now, Philip Glass is the music composer, is that right?
1: Yes, he's the composer, yeah. Sometimes, look, when you pick your music that goes while you're in the shed, sometimes it's quite amazing how much it affects you.
0: And why did you choose this one?
1: Well, I've always listened to Philip Glass, and some of his much, much longer pieces that might go for 50 minutes can be a really nice way that you stay focused and stay on the task when you're tinkering.
0: Yeah, nice.
1: This one's a lot shorter, though.
0: How long? So less than 50. So this was, I think it's 48 minutes. Shanos and Richos, this is going to take up most of your show. Hope you're okay with it. That's a joke, by the way. That was a joke. Okay, hit it, Matt.

0: 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Thanks, Matt. Let's hear from our sponsors, and we'll be back presently.
1: They say history started yesterday, and in this action-packed world, it seems history is being made almost every second. Be it shocking or be it heartwarming, there's always a lot going on in our sick, sad world. 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And in some ongoing happy news, The Retronauts is sponsored by the ever-delicious Mulberry's Delicatessen.
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0: Main FM, Radio Roscoe, and The Luddite Show. I do that every week, Matt, just so you know.
12: Oh, that's great. I thought it was something I said.
0: No, so every time that ad comes on, I try and be a comedian.
12: And try being the
0: round. Jeez, the attack.
12: Hey, I am certified professionally funny, so.
0: Yeah, we'll let the text line decide. If you think Matt's really funny, text in 0488-63186. We've had some wonderful texts. The Yashica medium format camera was a bit of a winner. But we were talking off air just about some other specifics, and you mentioned your mother's sewing machine. Is that right?
12: Oh, yeah, I love my mother's sewing machine, 1956 Singer. And I recently was somewhere and saw one that was, you know, left in a junkyard. And I was like, oh, I've got a really good one of those at home. Like, it's wonderful to sew with. I don't sew a lot, but when I do, it does take me back to my childhood. And that's actually another part of what drives people to tinker, is often it's like the man who talked about his father's camera. It often has a connection, their first vehicle or father's camera or father's watch. So that can actually be a sentimental connection to whatever it is a person is tinkering with.
0: Yeah, of course. So if there's something from your that has sentimentality and nostalgia, then you can bring it alive.
12: Yeah, and especially when you're using that again back, not just sitting on the shelf, but you're actually using it sometimes regularly or sometimes, occasionally. Take my mother's sewing machine for a spin just to remember the old days.
0: Yeah. So did you get it going?
12: Oh, yeah. Yeah, it's worked consistently since I've taken ownership of it.
0: Is it one of those, is it pedal powered or is it?
12: It has an electric motor,
0: okay.
12: Which does smell a little bit like it's not going to last forever.
0: It's like ringing the fire brigade where you just get them on standby. We're firing up the Singer. Hey, we'll move on to our last question, which is if people are interested in this, Matt, what can they do about it?
12: Oh, you missed the question about misconceptions.
0: Oh, misconceptions. I'm jumping ahead. Thanks for keeping me on track. What are some misconceptions about tinkering?
12: Well, I think there's some misconceptions that it's just old blokes in the shed that are got nothing better to do or don't like hanging out with their wives or, it's just cars and motorcycles. But it is really tinkering is a relationship to those mechanical things that's not just purely functional in the terms of it's broken and repaired. So, and you'd be surprised. I mean, given how many mechanical things we have in our lives around us and how many human hours have gone into the design, manufacture, usage and repair of those machines, I'm not surprised that a lot of people want to then tinker with them, which is a much more relaxed and casual approach to operating those machines. If you spend your whole life working on machines, then to tinker can be a renewed relationship with the machinery around you.
0: We often don't really talk about that, do we? Like the relationship with the machine.
12: Yeah, and tinkering, you can talk about the vehicle or the car as I'm going to take the old girl out for a spin, or, I mean, it can have a much more human dynamic to it, or it's like it's playing up, the car's playing up with me again, you know, or it's giving me grief. And those words that we normally associate with other humans. But it's, you know, there's a whole range of different demographics that do love to tinker. And especially if you spend your life thinking, I mean, even in modern design, if you're an engineer, you can just spend your life working on one part of an entire system. Where with tinkering, you get to actually play with whatever parts you wish to, like the repair of the entire sewing machine or the entire car. So, and you get to do it on your own terms.
0: Yeah, true. Speaking of one's own terms, so what can people do to find out more if they are interested in tinkering?
12: Well, I think that it's an inherent interest that boils away inside you, and you can find local groups. So like a local car club or machine club, you can look on the internet for resources, especially forums. I think a lot of them have turned to Facebook groups now that will give you advice.
0: So what would they search? How does somebody find out about these things?
12: Well, let's say you were interested in a particular type of camera, then that's where you would search for.
0: Oh, yeah, that's specific. Hey, thanks for coming in, Matt. We are going to jump across to the other studio. I've heard some rumblings from next door, Richos and Shanos.
12: It's been a pleasure.
0: Oh, they're not there.
5: Oh,
6: we're here.
0: One, two. I imagine you're just always there, like you're just lurking.
6: Oh, we've been here for the longest before a show yet. We've been here 10 minutes, which is a record.
0: Nice. Hey, we just so you know, we cut back that Philip Glass track. It was going to go for 50 minutes, and we chose to fade that out so you could have a show of your own.
6: Thanks, Ross. That's so considerate.
5: Good manners, Rossos. Appreciate that.
0: Have a good show, fellas.
6: Thank you.
5: Thank you. And let's bring this radio station back into the 21st century. Technology and all. I don't know. We're not really that high tech, though, are we?
6: Well, we're more high tech than Ross.
5: Yeah, that's true. That's pretty low.
6: He's high tech in his own way.
5: Yeah, that's right. Got his own technology frequencies going on. Let's get this bangers mashing.
6: Oh yeah.

0: is this musical journey for tonight going to take us, Shainos?
1: Well, you've sort of mentioned where you're going to start, like a couple of minutes ago, and we'll just take it from that, I guess. Yeah, I've got a couple of things lined up, special treats, so to speak.
0: Ooh, teasers, cliffhangers. Getting more and more professional every week, Shainos.
1: There's always a little bit to learn on, how to approach this idea of doing a radio show, that's for sure. And, 1 week at a time, peeps.
0: Yep. One bracket at a time. Jeez. That's the Fuzz Jam theme song for this show, which is Bangers and Mash. 1 hour of bang and mash from our internal music libraries, mostly externalized through Shainos's giant vinyl collection and my digital avenues. Don't tell anybody. But there's lots of music coming up this week, as every week in Castlemaine. So, including Kim Simon, who's playing the Bridge Hotel on Friday night.
1: You're right. I didn't even realise that that was happening until you told me a few minutes ago.
0: Yeah, right. Not his first gig in Castlemaine.
1: No, definitely not. No, he's definitely...
0: He's come up here every year or so.
1: Yeah.
0: Last year.
1: Yeah. Yeah, and always a slightly different sort of take on his musical sort of odyssey for the night. I'm not sure what he's doing this time. Any idea?
0: No idea.
1: Yeah,
0: me neither.
1: Anyway.
0: It says his latest band, Smoked Salmon, is a concept collection of recordings, philosophy of least resistance flowing from a reputation. I mean, God, how...
1: That sounds like, loud and noisy.
0: Yeah, it sounds like Kim Salmon. He's been doing this for, you know, so long. How would you just... he's just born to do it, I suppose. Continues to just tour, make music.
1: Probably the most. I'm going to have a stab. He was in the B Suburban. He was in a band called The Scientists in the 80s. But I reckon the biggest show that he ever played in his whole life was supporting U2 at VFL Park in the early 90s. And that's a true story. It would have been about 80,000 people.
0: Oh, damn.
1: I wasn't there.
0: Were you there at the front?
1: No.
0: A young Shainos?
1: It's a Bono free zone. It's an edge free zone as well.
0: No Bono. No pro Bono.
1: Yeah, but more than likely I would have seen the Surrealists like a week before at the Prince of Wales or...
0: For $5 or something.
1: Yeah, and then... Because that was sort of a go-to thing. And then... VFL Park.
0: And anyway, then... Back to the SB.
1: Back to the SB.
0: He was always on the Sunday sessions. I used to go down there in the 90s, Sunday arvos.
1: Yeah, played a lot of gigs.
0: Every week, Relax with Max. And it was just, you'd go in there, look at the chalkboard, just absolutely wall-to-wall with, like, bands that were playing all afternoon in all the different bars. I just thought that was normal. I was like, oh, yeah, I could do this every Sunday for the rest of my life.
1: Same with the Prince of Wales at the time. You know, it's just every night of the week there was, you know, two or three different bands on just around the corner. Relax with Max. I think they had the record for the longest residency.
0: Did they? At the SP?
1: Not even at the SP. I think you might have to look that up and But it's some sort of record. Well, they did it for like about 20 years. Played every week.
0: Oh, that's good.
1: Anyway, we're chatting away. We need to play some tunes, Rich.
0: Yeah, here's some Kim Salmon from 99. Don't expect anything. Bangers and Mash.

0: Introducing Jack Bond of Miami 1992 to AD, Chief of Control. About the timing cohort. We are located in different places in more ways than one. One juxtaposition to another. There are those situations that are worlds apart, and there are those that are situations that we relate to, travel to, journey to, and get involved with. We're located in another type of distance away from each other, a long time. Some are located in the past, some are located in the present time dimensions, others are located in the future. Greetings from the Tampa station. This is Tampa, Florida.
1: Well, I feel like I've just walked into a Scientology sermon or something.
2: It's like someone who's just got themselves a delay pedal for the first time and is messing around and thought that would, that should go on the album.
1: And there it went.
2: And there it went. Spirit of 76.
1: That was kind of, yeah.
2: Kind of weird.
1: Preachy sort of cult vibes. Oh, what was before that? That was excellent.
2: Nature's Disappearing.
1: Folky, bluesy sort of a thing.
2: Yeah, John Mayall from the USA Union LP from, I think, 1970. And it's just cruising along, wasn't it? Nature's Disappearing, and
1: effortlessly, just
2: even back then, people sort of knew.
1: Yeah, that followed a couple from me. We had Leah Senior, Mother Song, track one of her new album, which she's touring through town this weekend. She's playing the Bridge Hotel afternoon set. Love me a matinee these days. And that'll take care of your Sunday afternoon. $35 tickets. And then at the top, Kim Salmon, the hardest working musician in Melbourne over the past 5 decades. Something from a solo album of his from 1999, which Shainos pulled out of his encyclopedia brain that was Warren Ellis tinkering away in the background. And in fact, it was. Checking the liner notes.
2: Yeah.
1: And, there you go. He must have worked with every musician from Melbourne.
2: Back then, yeah, for sure.
1: From that, through that era.
2: And Jim White on drums as well. And,
1: Pedigree.
2: Yeah, I spent a lot of time sort of following Kim Salmon's musical journey in the early to mid-90s.
1: Did you?
2: Did. And, I would have seen that band live, I can't remember how many times, but numerous times, in inner city pubs, the Great Britain, probably the Punters Club, and probably the ESPY front bar, I'd say.
1: Great Britain, you were saying, as well, in Richmond.
2: Yeah, that was that band room that was painted black.
1: Is that out the back near the fireplace?
2: Yeah, out the back there, corner of Church Street and Bridge Road. I reckon, was it Bridge Road?
1: Oh, it was Swan Street, I reckon. Swan Street. The one down the hill a bit.
2: Yeah. Yeah, so, all right, I'm just fluffing about, sort of trying to work out what I'm going to play.
1: That's what you do in the kitchen when we're whipping up the bangers and the mash.
2: Oh, let's just put this on.
1: Groovy.
2: And, 94.9. This is another Spirit song. It's going to start eventually. Oh, some more crazy sort of sounds.
1: Chainos, is there something you need to tell us? Have you joined a cult, Chainos?
2: Let's listen to this.

0: That is the Twisted Teens from New Orleans. New Orleans? If you're not from there, which I'm clearly not. New music, Guided Thunder, from not their first, but their second LP of the year. Not bad going, it's only July. Called Florida Water Blues. Something that piqued my earlobes during the week. Yeah, but now, Shanos, it's time for a world premiere of...
1: I can't believe that have we had a world premiere here before?
0: I don't know. Not on purpose.
1: Yeah, well, it's sort of news to me. And, I'm ready.
0: You're intrigued. This is a group from Melbourne called Lazy Wizard. Never been played on the radio before.
1: Probably just recorded.
0: Just recorded, put down in the last month or so. Fresh off the decks. It's called Schmoofty Picos.
1: Right, on Main FM.
0: Is that right, Stuva? Yeah.
1: Stuva!
0: Main FM. Thanks, Mash.

0: Yeah.
1: Rock and roll.
2: That was excellent. Lazy Wizard. Do you like that one, Maxie? Yeah, me too, buddy. Me too.
1: That's from the Lunatic Soup LP.
2: Sounding good. You heard it first here on Main FM.
1: And there's a gig. There's a gig on the weekend in Melbourne, you said.
2: Sure is. Saturday night, if you're around the north side, Brunswick, at a venue that I've never heard of before.
1: The venues are popping up all the time, aren't they?
2: I guess that's just the evolution of it, though, you know? It's like, can't just go to the Tote every Saturday night for, you know, forever. It's called Bergie, the Bergie Band Room, Brunswick.
1: Yeah, I'm with you. I've never heard of it.
2: $20 on the door.
1: Yeah, I'm sure it'll be a sludgy psych out of a night. Sounds it.
2: Yeah, Lazy Wizard headlining. Other acts, Non-Standard Leisure, The Clags, and Mango Zest. Tickets still available. If you're in Melbourne town, check it out.
1: Yeah. We're going to go straight into Swerve Driver, and from their first album, Raise, which is the album that they'll be playing in full in middle of September at the Corner Hotel in Richmond. Unfortunately, sold out. Because
2: Shano's bought all 45 tickets.
1: Oh, and they're also, everyone else is, people are onto it. And they're awesome, as you would say. Let's have a listen to this.

0: just what is it that you want to do?
1: Well, we want to be free. We want to be free to do what we want to do. And we want to get loaded. And we want to have a good time. And that's what we're going to do.
2: Away, baby. Let's go.
1: We're going to have a good time. We're going to have a party.

0: Gotta live. Gotta live without that disco song that I played earlier.
1: Yeah, disco. Disco sucks.
0: Yeah.
1: That's what they used to say.
0: Punk rules. Yeah. Disco sucks. Well, that disco song sort of sucked. I don't know. I was listening to it the other day. Thought it was all right, but then it wasn't. It was Baxter Jury, Al Barone version's new album of remixes. We heard Alpha Dog, the Paul Epworth extended version. Not really selling it though, am I?
1: We heard her, yeah. And then we went into something else.
0: Yeah. Why Can't We Live Together? A brooding sort of subterranean version of that song from Jim James. Yeah. From one extreme of the serotonin spectrum to the other. In the flash of a button, that's community radio for you, Shainos.
1: Yeah, that's it, mate. That's it. Just, you know, anything goes. You know, you sort of, you win some, you lose some,
0: you massacre some.
1: Yeah, it's all part of the fun.
0: I banged that one and mashed that one into oblivion.
1: Double banger,
0: possibly
1: double.
0: My worst radio two play ever.
1: Look,
0: maybe not. That would be flattering.
1: It's been worse.
0: Yes, and there will be worse.
1: What am I saying? No, it's all...
0: Oh, you're right.
1: It's all tongue-in-cheek. Peeps out there in radio land.
0: Yeah.
1: We're mates.
0: I'm moving on. I'm fine.
1: Yeah.
0: I'm okay.
1: Yeah. We also heard Freak Scene by Dinosaur Jr. and Son of Mustang Ford by Swerve Driver.
0: Oh, yeah. And Primal Scream.
1: And
0: there
1: Primal
0: as well,
1: Scream. Well, that was a bit of a fizzer as well, I thought.
0: Was it? Yeah. We want to be free.
1: I like that.
0: We want to get loaded.
1: Yeah, but the song sort of is a bit sort of up and down anyway.
0: Yeah, it's not, hasn't aged well. It's just kind of, I mean, that production work at the time was like, this is so cool. Maybe it's just been repeated so often, it's just become vernacular.
1: Yeah.
0: But at the time, that was like, what is this? Is this rock? Is this pop?
1: Yeah,
0: It's great.
1: Or dance music.
0: Yeah.
1: I'm getting...
0: What do you reckon, Lewis? Are you in on this conversation yet? Or are you still setting up your records?
2: Hey. It was making me think of... Remember that movie, Human Traffic?
0: Oh, yeah.
2: Do you remember that?
0: Yeah.
2: Yeah, and I really liked that soundtrack. But, yeah, I think a lot of it had sort of that weird, poppy kind of supposedly disco sort of music of maybe the 90s. I don't know if that's what we're talking about. But, aged badly. Yeah.
1: Yeah.
0: Once the drugs wore off, ecstasy wore off, I was like, ugh.
1: I think that is the key word in this discussion, ecstasy.
2: Yeah. But, I mean, New Order were pretty great, right?
1: And still are.
2: And yeah.
0: They survived. And, look, Underworld, you've got to say, is just like they're up there on the ecstasy wave, and some of that music's pretty amazing early.
2: Yeah.
0: That Dubno bass was my blah, blah, blah. That stood the test of time, I reckon.
2: I agree. You guys had a nice night?
1: It's been lovely.
2: It's not that nice outside.
1: Oh, is that right? I've got my bike here, so it's raining, isn't it?
2: No, it's not raining anymore. It's wet. It's like it's been raining, but
1: yeah,
2: it's not raining now, but it's cold.
1: Yeah, no, I knew it was going to be cold because it's, you know, it's the middle of winter.
2: Yeah.
1: But, you know, that's okay.
0: Do you want a lift, Chainos?
1: Nah, I don't accept lifts when I've got my bike.
0: From non-strangers.
2: From my best friend.
0: Fine.
1: Yeah, no, I've got a light.
2: Yeah,
1: and,
2: okay.
0: All the best.
1: Need the exercise.
2: Well, yes. It's nice when if you've got the gloves. I think the gloves are the main thing when it's cold.
0: Have you got gloves?
1: No gloves.
2: I've
1: got a
2: helmet. Not going too far.
1: I've got a helmet. I've got about it's about 5 kilometres.
2: Okay,
1: that's just a hop, step, and a jump. Really, these days, you know,

0: Okay, that makes sense. Mm. No, thankfully I haven't done that.
1: Sorry, I didn't just ask you as a drink driver.
0: No, Lewis. I wouldn't do that.
2: Wouldn't do that, of course not.
0: Yes.
2: Well, there's a lot of hills here, so I understand why
1: more than you think, yeah.
2: An electric bike, you know, is the go.
0: Yeah, and also when you're touting around two kids as well, it does make it a lot easier.
2: Yeah. Do you put them on the back of the bike in one of those buggies?
0: Yeah. Oh no, not buggies. We had one of those, but now it's sort of like the seats are on the back of the bike. And
2: okay.
0: Yeah, but it gets up to some pretty high speeds going down hills and stuff.
2: Yeah. What? 80?
0: Although ours is like, it cuts out, so once you get to a certain speed, the electric power kind of stops.
2: Yeah, I think that's a rule. That's a new rule.
1: It's one of those rules.
0: Yeah.
1: Boo. Boring.
0: They'd be going pretty fast if it wasn't for that, though. I mean, I guess people have taken those off their bikes as well.
1: Yeah, there's some mountain bikes going pretty fast around town. Cops can't even catch them.
0: Be careful on the roads if you are on the road right now.
2: Yeah, because I'm about to sort of hit the roads, so yeah, just watch out.
0: You'll be fine, Shane. Yours is an old-fashioned, you know, penny farthing.
2: Penny that's me, yeah. Yeah.
1: There'd be an electric penny farthing out there somewhere. Mm. Probably San Francisco or something. Yeah.
0: Oh, well.
1: Anyway.
2: No, it was an interesting sort of conversation, wasn't it?
0: Yeah. Text me in. These guys won't be here for much longer, but with your bike stories.
1: Bike stories?
2: Yeah.
0: Electric or not electric? What do you think?
2: There's anything to get people out sort of in the fresh air, I reckon, and that's where the electric bikes are sort of coming in.
1: Out of their cars.
2: Yeah, but what irritates me, and I know it's your show now, Lewis,
0: I'm going to keep banging on for a second.
2: When you're sort of huffing and puffing up a hill, you know, on your with your pedals, and someone sort of, you know, overtakes you at twice the speed, and they're not even struggling.
0: Yeah,
2: I find that really irritating.
0: Yeah, and do they look back at you like?
2: Oh, I would just look across and smile.
0: If only you'd worked a little harder.
1: Do you shake your fist?
2: I give them the middle finger.
0: Good, they deserve it. We deserve it, I should say.
1: Keeping Castlemaine honest, one middle finger at a time. Shanos.
2: Terrible.
1: Somebody's got to do it. All right. Well, I'm going.
2: Bye.
1: I'm going.
2: You got Bye. To do it Bye, everybody.
1: All right.
0: See you, bangers and mash.
2: On your Lewis.
1: Thanks, Lewis.
0: See you, guys.
2: See you, Rich.
1: See you, everyone. See you, Shanos.
0: All right, bangers and mash. Back next week, 7 till 8 every Tuesday here on 94.9 Main FM. This show is Oh My Stars. We go for a little musical journey each week through time and space. And we're coming at you from the lands of the Jar Jar Rung. Beautiful Guri season. Kangaroo season. And just want to acknowledge that's where we are. And that this always was, always will be Aboriginal land. We've got some sort of newer tunes or songs coming for you tonight. Kind of a mixture of folk, ambient, and that kind of thing. So stay tuned for that kind of music. If you'd like to text in, 0488 63 186 is the number. I'd love to hear how you're doing out there on this lovely cold evening. Just come across this artist, Katsy Pline, a singer and guitarist from Berkeley, California. And they just put out a recent live album, Live at the Three Teardrops. And we're going to listen to a track from that. This one's called Tired of Living.

Sounds of Johnny Nash. That record is called Once Was Ours Forever. I might just let it kind of keep playing in the background really softly. How am I doing that? Gotta put it down really low. It's a really beautiful record. One you can listen to over and over again. Came out a couple of years ago. Before Johnny Nash, we heard a really interesting artist called Dagmar Zuniga from New York. Put out a record just earlier this year. It's called In Filth Your Mystery is Kingdom / Far Smile Peasant in Yellow Music. Yeah, it sort of sounds like it could have been recorded 50 years ago. I think it was all recorded on sort of like a little tape recorder by Dagmar in a lot of different places that she ended up. New York, Georgia. Gosh, terrible but remembering things. I was reading about this just a little while ago. Where else was it? Athens, Norway. Yep, so, and yeah, on a little dash cam, Tascam 424. And yeah, a lot of tracks on that one, and it is a cracker, really beautiful. And I recommend giving that one a listen. Dagmar Zuniga, the top of the bracket, something else I've just come across, Katsi Pline, which is the stage name of a singer named Evie Brown. She's from California, making kind of ambient country music, and she's a yodeler too. And yeah, really like the sound of that music. Also really got like the text message I just got. Thank you so much. Haven't got your name there, but so glad to hear you bought that Ted Lucas album. Love that record, and yeah, thanks for the lovely words about listening to the show. Really glad you're enjoying it. All right, where are we going to go now? There's an artist called Cindy Lee. She's out of Toronto, Canada, and she's got an album that came out a couple of years ago. It's called Diamond Jubilee. It's like a, there's a lot of discs. There's at least two, maybe even three or four. And yeah, it's a really interesting record. And yeah, triple LP. And we're going to listen to a track from that now. And it's called Dallas.

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on out there, Ron? You tuned into Oh My Stars, 94.9 Main FM. This is a track called Late Afternoon Drifting. Feels a bit like that, doesn't it? Or Late Evening Drifting. We were previously listening to Judy Sill, Jesus Was a Crossmaker, which has to be one of my favourite song titles ever. Before that, Joanne Robertson, an artist out of the UK, a recent record came out called Blur. The track was called Why Me that we listened to. And at the top of the bracket, Cindy Lee, out of Canada, with a track called Dallas. It is 8:37 in the evening here on Jarrah Country, and it is a pleasure to be here with you. I'm going to be here till 9 o'clock with this show, Oh My Stars. Then I believe Daz will be here with Against the Grain. If you'd like to text in, 04888 63186 is the number that you can do that on. Yeah, let us know what you're thinking of the music this evening. Is there something you've been listening to that you think I might like? But yeah, just let me know how you're doing. In a moment, we're going to listen to one of Castlemaine's very best bands. They've got a new record. The group's Good Moon. The album's called Blanket. And it's just come out. And I believe they did a show in Melbourne on the weekend, but they're going to be here in September at Table Records. It's Sunday, the 20th of September, so... Gosh, that's a long time to wait. God, I wonder if they'll do another show before that. Anyway, that's going to be the album launch of this new album, which is an absolute perler. Just a treat to be treated to more music by this great band, Good Moon. This track's called Bashful. Let's have a listen.

0: The sound of a group called Who Cares? They're from Melbourne, great band name. And that track's called Wax and Wane. That came out on a compilation by a label called A Colourful Storm. The compilation's called Going Back to Sleep. Features some sort of great new Australian artists, including Carla Del Forno from Castlemaine. And yeah, well worth a listen. Before that, just want to say thanks to for the wonderful text as well from somebody just saying that you love listening to the show, and I think you were asking me to back announce the last one. I think the one you wanted was Maxine Funk. So Maxine Funk, F-U-N-K-E, an artist from New Zealand. That track was called Timeless Town. You can listen to a lot of their music on Bandcamp. I recommend that is their sort of latest release, Timeless Town, as well as another one called Riverside that I've played a lot on the show as I picked it up on vinyl a little while ago and have flogged it. And yeah, beautiful singer out of New Zealand. At the top of the bracket we heard Good Moon. They've got a great new record out. It's called Blanket. And that track we listened to was Bashful. As I said, they're going to be performing in Castlemaine, but not till September. Although, you know, time flies, doesn't it, when you're having fun? So I'm sure that'll come around pretty quickly. It's pretty near to the end of this show. I've got to get a couple more of our wonderful sponsors' announcements in, and then we might have time for one or two more. Back soon.
1: 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The nervous atmosphere sees acclaimed artist Zoe Barry perform atop an enormous cloud sculpture that flashes with lightning, rumbles with thunder, and responds to every movement of her cello. Inspired by Barry's encounters with three lightning strikes, this electrifying experience blends live music, storytelling, and immersive design, placing audiences at the heart of the storm. The nervous atmosphere at Her Majesty's Theatre Ballarat, August 1, supporting Main FM.
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0: That's where you are, Main FM 94.9. It's about 5 minutes to the hour of 9 o'clock. This show is Oh My Stars. My name's Lewis, and it is a pleasure to be here each Tuesday night with you. Yeah, just want to say thanks again to two lovely texters, sent really heartfelt, meaningful texts, and I can't tell you how much it means when you hear that people are out there listening and that enjoying the show and even, you know, picking up things that they haven't heard before. And yeah, it just really means a lot because sometimes when you're here in the studio, it's hard to know like what's going on out there. It's always a pleasure to be in this wonderful place, which is Main FM, but it just makes it even more special when you get great texts. So thanks to those two people. I think I'm going to have time for one more. We're going to end it a bit weird tonight. Nico record from 1968. It's called The Marble Index. And yeah, it's very experimental. It was her sophomore solo release, an instant avant-garde masterpiece. Her haunting voice and droning harmonium predicted the gothic movement, and John Cale's startlingly modern classical production ensured the album's timeless appeal. It's kind of a hard listen, but, you know, I guess that's not everything's meant to be easy, is it? Including listening to music. So I thought I'd play a track from it. to close the evening tonight. I think we're going to go with one that's called No One Is There. Nico wrote all the words and music, and yeah, John Cale did all the sort of string arrangements. And it ended up pretty crazy. So let's close with this. I believe that I'm going to be going to a pre-record after this of Against the Grain from Daz. So if that's on there, otherwise it might be the playlist. Anyway, been a pleasure to be here with you tonight. I'll see you next week. Let's close it with some Nico.

0: 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The nervous atmosphere sees acclaimed artist Zoe Barry perform atop an enormous cloud sculpture that flashes with lightning, rumbles with thunder, and responds to every movement of her cello. Inspired by Barry's encounters with three lightning strikes, this electrifying experience blends live music, storytelling, and immersive design, placing audiences at the heart of the storm. The nervous atmosphere at Her Majesty's Theatre Ballarat, August 1, supporting Main FM.
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0: 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I want candy. 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

0: Bridge Hotel this weekend. Kim Salmon was a central figure in The Scientists, The Surrealists and The Beasts of Bourbon. On Friday, July 31, Kim Salmon is back at the Bridge with his latest band, Smoked Salmon. Then on Sunday, Arvo, Leah Senior, one of Australia's most authentic folk storytellers, brings her band to Castlemaine to launch their new album, Point Road Night. Leah Senior and band, on Sunday from 2 p.m. at the Bridge Hotel, a ManFM sponsor.
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Only then, when the leaves have settled, by detaching from the

Yes, open tuning time here on 94.9 Main FM. Steve here with you once again. And I'll be with you till midnight. How many shows am I up to? 850 or something like that, who knows. Anyway, yeah, we started there with Menko Konings. I've played a track from this album before, the Phil Spencer Project Volume 1, came out in June. Only Then's the name of the track. Cassette album, actually. I don't know who the woman is on that track. It's not credited. But, yeah, based around a collection of his poems, yeah. So, we'll continue on. Got a jam-packed show for you, as usual. Start with the Jurity column. Been watching a few great music documentaries lately, and there's a good one on YouTube on the Jurity column. And it's really interesting that Vinnie Riley is still performing. He's been doing it for a very long time, you know, from the 70s. And this album is brand new. Let me see, it's going to be released officially in a couple of days. So let's have a listen to Vinnie Riley with the Jury Column from the new album, Renaissance.

shop is shit booze. Thoughts rules, the pleasure of all times that change, baby rapids, rock volcano, and plastic. I tell skippers, expertise of having feels, slippy heels, material, big deals, the wheeling of tracker, hacker, clever, clever. No wars, never knew war at all. Walk smaller, smaller. More crawl, crawl, busted backwards, off to down, fall. 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You a yes man, a scammer, stuck to stammer, hammer. You a yes man. 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Never so clever, never so clever, not nice, pay price, don't know.

todo. Something words worthless. 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Touch it, don't care, cause I don't care. Don't share. Now, never including me.

That's Chris and Cozy, a half of Throbbing Gristle when they went off on and did their own thing. Gates of Ancient Cities is the name of the track from Reflection. Before that, All Natural Lemon Lime Flavours. A track called Catcher from Straight Blue Line came out in 2000. Collected their early singles and a previously unreleased track. They're from New Jersey. And before that, we heard Charlotte Simon from a very good comp that I have played before on the show, Visual Artists Attempting to Make Music, came out of Germany. So mainly visual artists, apparently, dabbling in music. Actually, I quite like visual artists dabbling in music. I'm sure I've told you that before today. Durity Column let it off, Scammer from Renaissance, or maybe Renaissance, not sure, brand new release. So, yeah, get a chance to have a look at that doco on Vinnie Riley. Look at very old, as we all are, who actually survived the 70s. Had a bit of a hard time of it too, actually, the doco says. Yeah, mental illness. So many had that problem, hey. Played a track from Josh Shipton, was it last week? Some of his outsider music. Let's play a track from his rock and roll persona, that is Josh Shipton and the Blue-Eyed Ravens. Did I tell you he's from Sydney? Anyway, it's quite good stuff. The album is Ceci n'est pas un canard, which I think means this is not a duck.

fellas, this is Uncle Jim speaking. 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I'll plant you like a seed. You're not in my league. All right, I'll explain this, you see. I slaughtered souls back in China. You know, while the widows sang my Clementina. I hacked away at limbs with a machete down those crowded streets with J. Paul Getty guys. I bottled brain in Rhodesia as those goddamn British awoke with amnesia. I could spit blood on your family and still win an Oscar or a Grammy. Yikes. Yeah, I led a team of 12 oxen moving poisonous toxins down the rivers of chromium running live.

was a librarian at Alexandria. I sold some stolen marsupials and a three-headed possum to a gardener from Zurich. One of those guys known for cultivating illegal blossoms. Yeah, rolled dice on the best of dead president's chests. For the money I've won, I purchased six Gatling guns. Guys. I flew in the force with Pazuzu and ceremonies of voodoo. Pistol whipped a Federale and dumped him in the trunk of a Maserati. You know, I tiptoed through the tulips knee-high in Kentucky horse corpses, sipping mint juleps. That's right, there's me and you're not. But you know, a badly perfumed woman has no future. Bet you didn't know that. Just be careful. 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I know you wouldn't choose to get beheaded in front of the $3 million sitting there at the altar. Get the shit kicked out of you by your girlfriend around all your cronies. 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

0: Yeah, that's Daisuke Fujita, obviously a Japanese musician. Jizo from Kwaidan. It came out in 2018 originally, but it's been re well, it was re-released in 2023 with some extra tracks. Example of what he calls lost Japanese mood. Different sort of ambient music, isn't it? Before that, clack clack question exclamation marks after the each clack. 1919. From Schule der Vergessens from 1988. They're a band from Hagen, Germany. Before that, Sun City Girls present Uncle Jim, A Most Difficult Task from True Confessions of Homeland Security. That's a B-side of the single from 2003. Uncle Jim being Alan Bishop, co-founder of Sun City Girls, and his brother, Richard Bishop, is coming out and going to play at Trash Cult. I think in September. I bought my ticket already. And we start with Josh Shipton and the Blue-Eyed Ravens, another mine from Ceci n'est pas une canard. It came out, yeah, about a month ago. Josh Shipton out the front there. 94.9 Main FM, open tuning as a show. Let's go to a Berlin duo, Andrea Pritschau and Malte Steiner. They brought out an album, BSE, in 1991.
1: Trauerfeier für Alfred Herrhausen im Frankfurter Dom. 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

is almost 3 years since Madge and Bobby Rawlinson pulled up roots and were arrested by the Parks Department. The mandrake screamed. Jeremy Sphincter has sailed for Australia after the poultry scare. We won't mention him again. Old Mr. Trelawney stays on at the farm, now a broken man and an incurable alcoholic. Apart from his regular visits to the village shop for a couple of tins of ready rubbed, he hardly goes out at all and devotes his remaining years to breeding those beautiful guppies for which he is so rightly famous. Sandra smells. Randy has turned in on himself. No mean feat for a 40-stone man. And after all, he is still married to Sharon and is only Paulette's father by the skin of his teeth. Poor Rosemary has her hands full at Rawlinson End, trying to bring up Timothy and Letitia, now at that difficult age when they start asking questions and wanking. Meanwhile, Aubrey and Maureen Rawlinson have gone to the old house, convinced that there they will find something to prove Roger's birthright, but unaware that Paul Maynard is hiding in a priest hole. Now, read on.

0: and I am with you. I am two places at once. When I am with you, I am with you. When I am with you, then I am with you.
1: Charles Dodge there. It's from Synthesized Voices from 1976. Beach Songs 1, When I Am With You. Yeah, he was very much involved at Bell Telephone Laboratories exploring that those early synthetic speech machines they made back then. Very quaint and cute these days. Mert Seeger before that, Shapiri from Empire des Pulsions, maybe? That came out last year. From France, Lyon, particularly. Of course, the Bonzo Dog Band before that. In particular, Vivian Stanchel, Rawlinson's End, an excerpt from it, from Dog Ends. Yeah, great writing, of course, and done in his inimitable style, the late Vivian Stanchel. And we started with Das Kombinat, another German band, Menschenwert. BSC is the name of the album from 1991. We'll keep it moving. Let's play a track from Ronaldo and the Los. Great album, Gertie Herding. They sort of lost touch with one another, and I get all this information from fantastic documentary on Tubi, T-U-B-I. Oh my goodness, there's so much great stuff on that. Yeah, they'd lost contact with one another, and they realised that they'd been discovered by a lot of youngsters who really wanted to hear sort of more recent music, and so they came together and recorded this album in 2016. And that led them off to bring out a whole series of other albums and even performing live in 2018, 40 years between drinks. As I say, get a chance to have a look at that documentary, Ronaldo and the Loaf, on Tubi.

Hello, hello, and welcome to Beat Happening here on Main FM. Very glad to be with you, hanging out for the next 2 hours, up until 5 p.m. this evening. My name is Emerald, and it's a pleasure as always to be here with you. Hearing in the background, Twinkle Twinkle Little Star, the instrumental from IAO, which is our show intro. On today's show, we're going to get into a real mix bag, as always, as we like to do on Beat Happening. And in particular this week, I've been listening to a lot of, I guess, I'm pretty bad with the genres, but a lot of dream pop and a lot of, people like to call it like slowcore and Balearic twee, keyboard twee, ambient electronic. Slowcore is probably my favourite description. Experimental Indian dream pop, I think. A lot of the vibes coming out of Copenhagen, so I'm going to really get into that. And before we get into the show, as always, I would like to acknowledge that the land we're broadcasting from is the land of the Dja'dja' Wurrung people. Sovereignty was never ceded, and it always was and always will be Aboriginal land, and particularly important to talk about this week, as it is NAIDOC week, which we will get into a little bit more. But for now, let's turn it up, and a big thank you to Shop Betty, of course, from Trigger Warning. Beat Happening with you. Kicking things off with this track here from Nothing, Car Culture, titled Nothing Burger. Beat Happening's your show. Keep it locked, Main FM.

I just want to say I really appreciate this because nobody ever asks to use my voice for a track. To read in a time of war, to read it again, to think about it, to read it aloud, to record it, to try again, to listen back, to send and unsend. To worry about getting old, to feel old, to remember I felt older before. To have experienced so much love, to have resisted, to be bitter, to think of you. To feel your mood like the weather, to not let it affect me anymore. 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

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To fear being used. To fear being poor forever. To fear ending up on the other side of the border. To fear imprisonment. To fear detention. To fear witch hunters and their generals. 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To want to lift you. To want to lift you in grace out of gravity.

smoke, to look at my phone, to blow out the smoke, to glance up, to have a bad view and try and show you, to be told it isn't clear, to feel like a failure, to stop trying, to feel like a failure, to stop trying, to change the subject, to prefer not to talk, to laugh, to joke, to ask, some new friends, an old question that's been bothering me. Do you believe one can love unconditionally? To want to run, to want to hide, to want to talk, to die of pride.

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4: 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You are tuned to Beat Happening on Main FM. My name's Emerald. Very glad to be with you. We kicked off the bracket there, or the show, I should say, kicking things off with an artist called Car Culture with the track Nothing Burger off an album called Rest Here. Nothing Burger, all one word. Also in there was Canyon with the track So, followed by an artist called The Crying Nudes with the track Joyride. They're quite an interesting one, those guys. There's a lot of rumours online about who's actually in the band, and no one actually knows The Crying Nudes. There is rumour that it is a side project of Dean Blunt's and a Copenhagen artist, Fine Glindevad, I believe is the name, and also British producer, another British producer in there as well. But lots of Reddit rumours going around. Either way, absolutely loved the Crying Nudes track, Joyride. In there, we also heard from Stina Nordenstam going back a little bit. We have been playing, I guess, a couple more newer releases in that bracket. But that track there was from 1998 and it was titled I Dream of Jeannie. Moin in there with Lift You featuring Sophia Al Maria and Jonah Paz and Adeline Bateman with the track Reset at the very bracket. Going into a track here from Sadie, Arms Wide. Really like this one. It comes off a little EP titled Wash. You tuned to Beat Happening. We're doing a bit of keyboard twee, electronic down tempo, slow core. Turn it up.

Love that track from Meat Computer. Healing Spiritual Echo is the name of that one. In there we also heard from Oxus with Long Sardine, great name. Ear, a band I'm very much digging off the album The Most Dear and The Future, Real Life. In there, Lookie Man with Snoopy and Sadie with Arms Wide. You're on Beat Happening, absolutely chugging through the tunes here. Feel free to text in 0488-631-86. Ellie on the text line. Someone else enjoying it on this sunny afternoon. Turn this one up. Really like this one too from Racecourse, My Chair.

0: A rather beautiful one here from Maria Somerville. Brighter Days. It comes off the album from 2019 titled All My People. Incredible Irish musician who also hosts an incredible NTS radio show, which I definitely recommend having a listen to if you're liking the vibe of that. Maria has exceptional taste as well. Before that, we heard from Joanne Robertson with Doubt featuring Oliver Coates off the album Blur. That one, Joanna Robertson, a British multidisciplinary artist who teams up with Dean Blunt a lot of the time, actually, as well. And that's exactly who we heard right before. Joanne, Dean Blunt, off the 2021 album Black Metal 2, brought you the track The Rot. In there as well, Melbourne duo Hate Rock, HTRK, for anyone who hasn't heard them before. If you were just discovering Hate Rock for the first time, God, absolute pleasure for you. That was the track Fast Friend from Rhinestone's 2021 album as well. And in there, brand new, relatively brand new, I mean, been out for a few months, from Carla Del Forno, Castlemaine Local, Gave You Up was the name of the track from the latest release, Confession. And we kick things off with Racecourse. And the track My Chair, absolutely yapping away here on Beat Happening. My name's Emerald, pleasure to be with you. Coming up to 4 o'clock, still got an hour left, and we're going to be keeping up this vibe of kind of down-tempo, lo-fi, twee, keyboard, music, whatever you want to describe it as. It's really up to you. As long as you're vibing, a few people have been vibing so far, so thanks so much for sticking along with me. We're going to be right back after this.
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0: You're tuned to Beat Happening on Main FM. My name's Emerald. Pleasure to be hanging out with you on this very, very sunny winter's arvo. I did consider throwing in the towel and just going and drinking a beer in the sun, but of course it is the highlight of my week to be here with you on Main FM on the Thursday arvo. And a very special Thursday arvo as well. This year marks 50 years of NIDOC Week, and as such, it is the theme of NIDOC Week this week. 50 years of Deadly, a huge milestone, and represents, I guess, a tribute to the people who built this movement. You know, so many things happening every single year, and it's more than just a week. It is, you know, a celebration, a statement of survival, a protest, really. And it is also a really nice time to be able to celebrate First Nations music as well. I wanted to tap into probably a track by, I would say, my favourite First Nations artist, Keanu Nelson. It's titled Kapi Nyal Ya Nani, and it was put out through Efficient Space. Michael Cusick toured around with Keanu Nelson, who is a Luritja artist, and put this album together with producer Yuta Matsumura. It's a really, really beautiful album. It's titled Place Where I Go. This is just one example of the track from it. Keeping in the theme as well, like this kind of electronic experimental vibes, which is the show that we're doing today. So, yeah, this one's from Keanu Nelson, and Dig Into It. It's a real, real nice track, and so is everything from this album worth having a listening to. Oh, we've just played the wrong track, of course. We'll listen to this one first and come back to the Keanu Nelson track in one sec.

You are just listening to a track there from Fine, the track Losing Tennessee of Rocky Top Ballads that came out in 2024. Great tip. I think Ali was playing that at Table Records on Sunday Arvo, and it was beautiful and sunny and felt very, very nice to listen to at the time. So kind of recreating that now. Fine out of Copenhagen, and we are going that kind of like, I guess, whimsical, slow core keyboard, kind of guitar music. I don't know. People have a few different names for it. Balearic Twee's come up, experimental indie, dream pop. Lots of great artists coming out of Copenhagen on that tip. We also heard in there Double Virgo with Binge Thinking, a great name. Lola Hammerich out of Denmark as well, Going About My Day. In there was Keanu Nelson with the track Kapi Nyal Yan Nani, Larijicha artist, northwest of Alice Springs, teaming up with producer Yuta Matsumura off the album Place Where I Go that was put out through Efficient Space. Highly recommend listening to that. We also heard a track, a relative new one from Tara Clerken Trio at the top of the bracket, Slow Island. The album's called Somewhere Good, and I highly recommend it. It is something good, is what I would say. Hey, the show's beat happening. My name's Emerald. It's a pleasure to be here with you on this lovely afternoon. We're going into a track now from Nabiha Iqbal from not her latest album, the one before, Weighing Off the Heart. This is Zone 1 to 6,000. It's all about not feeling like working is what I get from this, which I feel like a lot of people out there might be feeling the same right now. You're on Beat Happening. If you want to text in 04888 63186, tell me what you're up to. Keep it locked.

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Only about 20 minutes left with you this afternoon. We just heard a great track from the latest release from Acopia from 2025. That was titled Falter. Great three-piece from Melbourne. Before that, we heard from a band called Negi Gemi, which I think is an incredible name, as in negative Gemini. You Never Knew was the name of that, off the album Bodywork. In there, Molly Nielsen as well, who has played at the theatre in Castlemaine. The track Happiness off the album Zenith. And we kick things off with Nabia Iqbal, Zone 1 to 6000. Incredible artist out of the UK and also NTS music presenter. And we're hearing here Jabu with the track Us Alone. Keeping those beats going a little bit. This one has quite a build. Keep it locked. Emerald with you on Beat Happening, Main FM.

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0: Yes, as I was saying, Inga Copeland in there with Obsession 2 and XM with the track Waking Up off In Russia, A is a 9. Be Happening is a show, only a few tracks left, maybe two. This one here coming from Fade Evar or Evare. I don't know, however you want to pronounce it. Melbourne group. As the Eagle Flies off the album Welcome Back. And that's right, Josh is in the building. It's a Jangle Out There coming up next.

Fade of Air with the track As the Eagle Flies. Hey, you've been listening to Beat Happening on Main FM. I'm going to be back with you next week from 3 p.m. It's been an absolute pleasure hanging out with you on this lovely winter's afternoon. Featuring a whole bunch of different artists from around the world, this show. A lot coming out of Copenhagen, a bit of slowcore, experimental indie, dream pop vibes, nice chill vibes for a sunny arvo. Be chucking it up on the Mixcloud, or you might be listening back on the Mixcloud right now. Gonna go out with a track now, final track from A Good Year. It's titled Dealers. Getting some guitar in before Josh takes over. Keep it locked. It's a jangle out there. Coming up next, have a lovely week. Catch you next time.

0: 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Or you just cut that off two bars.
1: 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And this is Tom Martin from MD and the Putbacks.

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tender that held you tight and long. A poignant turn of phrase in a haunting verse or song. Was it the twisting of the night?

0: Coming up at the Bridge Hotel this weekend, Kim Salmon was a central figure in The Scientists, The Surrealists and The Beasts of Bourbon. On Friday, July 31, Kim Salmon is back at the Bridge with his latest band, Smoked Salmon. Then on Sunday, arvo, Leah Senior, one of Australia's most authentic folk storytellers, brings her band to Castlemaine to launch their new album, Point Road Night. 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
2: Imagine a living thunderstorm inside Her Majesty's Theatre. 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

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John starts blowing through his slides. 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I'm at the movie theater. This was Boston, 1996. 20 years of age, I'm an 80s Mike Tyson kid. We heard about that legendary clashing of the Titans, but could never have contextualized the metrics or environment.

0: right now. 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
0: Feeling very relaxed right now.

0: 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Do you like me? 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

Low on time. John starts blowing through his slides. They were ultimately fine, but the takeaway is praise for this entirely other mind. I'm at the movie theater. This was Boston, 1996. 20 years of age, I'm an 80s Mike Tyson kid. We heard about that legendary clashing of the Titans, but could never have contextualized the metrics or environment.

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Life

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4: 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On Friday, July 31, Kim Salmon is back at the Bridge with his latest band, Smoked Salmon. 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
5: Imagine a living thunderstorm inside Her Majesty's Theatre. 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

Folks, you know, when we got back into town that night, there was excitement in the air. I heard there was a party over at the officers' club. So I took that gal all over. Man, we walked in the joint.

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Well, well, good morning, Castlemaine. You're on 94.9 Main FM. My name's Ash. 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Just turn my mic up a tiny bit. Apologies. What time is it? It's 7:30 a.m. About to be 7:31. Nice and early. Hope you're having a lovely morning out there. I hope it involves a lot of coffee or tea or staying nice and warm in bed or by the fire. It was quite hard to get out of bed this morning. Cold out there today. All week, actually. Got some exciting things happening today. Beautiful Melissa Williard's coming up at 8 o'clock. So stay tuned for that. We're going to be talking all about her art project coming up. And yeah, I'm not going to spoil anything else. Stay tuned at eight o'clock. Yeah, Mel's also bringing up some songs to share with us, which is nice. And yeah, I hope you've all had a really lovely weekend and week so far, and hopefully you're staying warm. It has been particularly freezing. Winter's truly set in, just in the nick of time for August, really. And yeah, that's a bit scary. I'd also like to say we are beautiful. We are broadcasting from beautiful Jajawaran country, and I'd like to pay my respects to any First Nations people listening today. Yeah, I feel like I had so many things to say, but they're all gone. If you'd like to text in, please do on 04-888-63-186. Tell me what you've been up to. Did anyone else, I know I saw a lot of familiar, beautiful, friendly faces, but if you didn't get to see the beautiful Felicity Cripps as Misty Green Vale at the Castlemaine Art Museum last weekend, you missed out. One of the most incredible gigs I've witnessed, I think. And, yeah, just transforming, goosebumps for most of it, and a few tears definitely were had by me. Yeah, really, really incredible transforming music that she's making under Misty Green Vale. So I'm very excited for things to be released in physical form. I want that record desperately, and I want to play it on radio desperately. Huge congrats to Felicity if you're out there listening, and everyone involved. It was absolutely incredible. And what a cool idea to have a gig at the Castlemaine Art Museum. It was a fundraiser, so I'm hoping they raised a fair bit of coin, try and bring that museum back to life a bit. But yeah, it's sort of sad how that's a forgotten about space, because it's absolutely incredible. And yeah, it should be celebrated more. So I'll definitely be making more of an effort to go there more often now, which is exciting. It's reinvigorated my love for that building and that history. So yeah, thank you, Felicity, and everyone. That was absolutely incredible. All right, I'm going to play some tunes, as is my wont. And yeah, hope you have a nice little chill morning out there. I'm just going to play some songs. I'll be back shortly when my voice warms up and have some coffee. Hopefully you're doing the same. Yeah, all right. You're on 94.9 Main FM. Going to start with some Mama's Broke newest song, Build It Up. Enjoy.

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That was the beautiful Hayley Hendricks and Max Garcia with How Does the Horse Go Home. Before that, we had Meal's Willow Song, and at the top was Mama's Broke, newest track, Broke. Yeah, my name's Ash. You're on These Boots Are Made for Talking, proudly sponsored by Love Shack Brewing Co. in the heart of Castlemaine. Go down and get some winter grub and a stout, maybe, if that's your fancy, or red wine, or nothing at all. Just sit in the pub and enjoy the beautiful scenery. If you'd like to text in, please do an 0488-63-186. Lovely to hear from you. We've got the beautiful mail coming up at 8 o'clock, so stay tuned for that. And apologies for my throat. I've got this annoying tickle in my throat I've had all week, and it will not go away. So I sound a little bit weird. Apologies for that. All right, I'm going to keep playing some tunes. And I'll be back very shortly. My name's Ash. This is These Boots Are Made for Talking. Stay tuned, Castlemaine. Hope you're having a lovely morning.

0: 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Apologies, we were just working out our mics, as is always a little bit complicated. You never know who's been in the studio before you. I'm joined by the beautiful Mel. Good morning, Mel.
1: Good morning, beautiful Ash.
0: Hello. Thank you for coming up so early.
1: Thanks for having me.
0: Oh, it's not, yeah, it's not everyone's favourite time to come on as a guest, I have to say. I'm like, oh, you know, when I ask people, like, oh, yeah, great, what time? I'm like, oh, 7:30 a.m. too early? They're like, yeah. Okay, what about 8? I can sway people with 8. But you're a morning person.
1: Yeah.
0: Because of, sort of.
1: Yeah, no, yeah. I am for sure.
0: Yeah, because of the gardening.
1: Yes.
0: Yes, I feel, yeah, gardeners understand needing to be up with the sun.
1: That's it, and it's so cool, actually. I reckon the last 2 weeks I've noticed the change, and
0: yes.
1: It's like the birds are really loud. Ooh, yeah. Is that me?
0: No, no, that's not you. I don't know what that is.
1: The birds are really loud.
0: Yeah.
1: And, anyway, the light, the days are getting longer.
0: They are.
1: And
0: it's exciting.
1: Really excited.
0: Yeah, yeah, it's really exciting. Something's going amiss here. Let's do that. Apologies, everybody. We have technical issues.
1: It's Mercury in retrograde.
0: It is Mercury in... Yeah. It is. Felicity, you... Yes, I saw your beautiful face in the crowd Friday night.
1: It was so good.
0: Wasn't that phenomenal?
1: Yeah.
0: Oh, my gosh. Oh, what is that bloody noise?
1: It's me.
0: Is it the cord? Okay.
1: Yeah.
0: Apologies. We're professionals. Doing our best. It is Mercury in retrograde, definitely. I felt that this week in a lot of different ways. And I'm tired. I'm going to have maybe a restful weekend.
1: Woohoo!
0: Yoo-hoo. Anyway, I'm waffling. With beautiful Melissa Williards up today. What are we talking about, Mel?
1: Oh yeah, good question.
0: Yeah.
1: I thought you'd have all the questions for me.
0: Well, no. I do have some questions.
1: Oh, cool. I mean,
0: Well, do you want to? Why don't you introduce yourself properly? I didn't really do that, and and maybe where people would know you from outside of this art project.
1: Oh, cool.
0: Yeah,
1: yeah. So I'm Mel. I'm also on Main FM.
0: Yeah, you are.
1: Every sixth Friday or so on the Mixtapes show. So that's fun. Also used to do, kind of still do, Gung Ho Growers, which is veggies, growing veggies.
0: Yes.
1: And so doing workshops with that now. And working,
0: which is amazing.
1: Yeah, and working with some beautiful people in beautiful restaurants.
0: Yes.
1: I don't know. I have a dog called Scallywag.
0: Yes, Scallywag. I feel a few people would know Scallywag.
1: Yes. Yes, she's in the car.
0: She's so beautiful. She's a good girl. Yeah, well, I think Gung Ho Growers probably says it all. Everyone knows Gung Ho Growers. The best garlic
1: Yum.
0: In central Victoria.
1: Wow. We'll take that.
0: Yeah, which I devastatingly can't eat garlic anymore.
1: No.
0: I know, garlic and onion, it's a, you know, the FODMAP thingy.
1: Yep.
0: The inflammation. Yeah, and
1: sugar.
0: It's devastating. Gus is like, oh, I really want to eat garlic and onion. I'm like, I can't. It makes me sick, which is really sad. My favourite thing in the whole world.
1: Oh.
0: Anyway, I'm waffling again. I have to say good morning to Kynan, who's tuned in with his son, Artie. They have their beautiful Wednesdays together, which is nice. Good morning, Kynan. Thanks for tuning in. You are, of course, listening to These Boots Are Made for Talking with Mel and Ash. And, yeah, so my first thing, Weathered Growth is the name. You've got an art project coming up, which is so cool, Mel. Congratulations.
1: Thank you.
0: Oh, my gosh. So do you want to tell people what that entails and where they might be able to find you?
1: Sure. Great question.
0: Start with the basics.
1: Yeah. So, yeah, Weathered Growth is an art project I've been working on probably since December.
0: Wow, yeah.
1: Well, I guess that's where the concept kind of evolved.
0: Okay.
1: Yeah.
0: Cool.
1: And so then finally the opening is happening on Friday week, which is August the 7th.
0: Amazing.
1: From 6 p.m. at the delightful Casper.
2: Yes.
1: Which is just above Stoneman's. You kind of go through a cool little alleyway and then up some really awesome old steep stairs.
0: Yeah, it's easy to find, but it is, it's like the cupboard.
1: Yes.
0: The Narnia cupboard going up those stairs. It's like, what is up here?
1: I love it. And it's great that you got to walk through a laneway.
0: Yeah, it's so nice. I know. We don't have many of those. Yeah. Well, that's very cool. So the opening night is Friday the 7th, 6 p.m.
1: Yeah.
0: Casper.
1: Yeah.
0: Great.
1: Yeah.
0: Cool. So next question. I'm being really weird about this today. what's Weathered Growth? What is it?
1: Yeah.
0: What does it entail? Let's talk about.
1: Yeah.
0: Yeah. What can people expect, maybe?
1: You can expect analog photography prints. So I take photos on film.
0: Cool.
1: And you can expect poetry.
0: Awesome.
1: And you can expect. So I was working with the person who's helping me last night on the soundscape and. It's incredible. And so there's going to be soundscapes too. So so it's like stories, stills and sounds.
0: Wow. Yeah. That's amazing, Mel.
1: Mm.
0: Cool. I'm so excited.
1: Yeah, it's been a really amazing process. I've kind of had conversations. It's so funny. I was only meant to have conversations in my mind. I've made an initial list, I think, of 25 people.
0: Yep.
1: And I ended up having conversations with 52.
0: Wow. That's a lot.
1: It's a lot.
0: That's a lot. And they recorded conversations too. So that's, huge.
1: Yeah. So they're all recorded. I'll look it up on my phone, but I meant to bring the kind of the brief, I guess, concept.
0: Okay.
1: So they would read the concept

0: That's an incredible idea.
1: Yeah, and that you know, they've either chosen them from the periodic table for reasons that they've explained, and then, or they've just created their own, which I really love.
0: That's cool.
1: And so all of this is also going to be available in a photo book, I guess.
0: Yeah, great.
1: So there'll be a hard copy of pretty much everything that's on the wall.
0: Wow.
1: As well as, except for the sound.
0: Yeah.
1: Need to have a CD in the back. But,
0: that would be, that would actually be great.
1: Not that organized.
0: No. And do many people have CDs? Do people still listen to CDs?
1: I do.
0: I love them.
1: I do too. And I am trying to, I think it's kind of at this time, at this time in our technical lives.
0: Yes.
1: It's nice. I'm trying to bring back
0: physical media.
1: Yeah.
0: Yeah, same.
1: And just things that actually we can do ourselves. And
0: yes.
1: Yeah.
0: Yeah, so. me too. It's, I think, more important than ever.
1: Yeah.
0: As I say a lot on the show. But, yeah, no AI slot, please.
1: Totally.
0: Or, yeah. And just get, just nice to have a break from your phone. I miss an iPod. I really want my iPod back.
1: It was really cool, actually. So this, what I did, what I recorded, so I've done lots of field recordings as well. So lots of outside noises.
0: Yeah, beautiful.
1: And it's kind of amazing because we started in January. Yep. We've gone through lots of big events that happened in the town.
0: Huge.
1: And surrounding.
0: Yes.
1: And it's so interesting going through after the huge dry and the fires in Harcourt and then the rain and then the frogs. And so, like, recording all the different nature's sounds and then putting them into the soundscapes. And also they're all – because lots of the conversations have been outside.
0: Yes.
1: So it's been really beautiful to, yeah, to have those recordings. Yeah. But I guess where I was going, why I started that thread was because the little microphone, it just records into MP3s. So it's like every single file is an MP3 file.
0: Yep.
1: And I'm like, oh, I know how to work with MP3s.
0: Yeah, I actually know how to use iPod, that. Yeah. Yes. That's the only format I understand.
1: Mm, same.
0: Yeah, okay, good. I'm glad it's not just me.
1: That's why I'm like, yeah, I get it.
0: Yeah. iPod, that actually makes sense. Yeah. I don't understand modern stuff. Anyway, that's okay. That sounds incredible. Well, and really moving.
1: I think it'll be really beautiful.
0: Yeah, especially with the – you're right. We have been through a lot as a town this year, and the fires were a massive part of that, if not the biggest part of that. So, to capture that throughout the year, that's incredible.
1: Yeah, it feels like a little research project almost.
0: Yeah, it does. That's what I was just feeling like, scientific research program, especially with the periodic table. I love that.
1: Well, and I guess that's kind of the weathered growth bit of it is that it's evolved from rocks.
0: Yes.
1: So I got obsessed with rocks. I took myself on a little self-decided, what are they called? Art residencies.
0: Yes, yes.
1: That sounds so wanky.
0: No.
1: But I was like, I'm not that person. Yeah. I'm not in that world, but it's a friend in Tassie has a house and she goes cares for her mum. And so she leaves her house open for people who want to do creative things.
0: Oh, wow.
1: So it makes it really accessible and affordable. So I took my car on the ferry and went to her place for, I think, like 10 days and did some road trips and stuff around the northwest of Tassie, and that's kind of how the concept you
0: began.
1: distilled, I reckon.
0: That's cool.
1: With rocks.
0: Oh, so beautiful. With rocks. I love rocks. In another life, I would have loved to study geology.
1: Oh, cool.
0: Yeah. But my brain doesn't quite yet. That's why it would be in another life. My brain doesn't get it. I just love them though. Maybe we'll give our voices a tiny break.
1: Yes.
0: And play. You brought in a beautiful list of songs.
1: Yes. You don't have to play them all. Ash.
0: No, I know, but they're all beautiful, and I want to play them. Because I think it's music in art is important, or in everything. I know I find just having background tunes all the time is necessary for my brain. But, yeah, I would love to – let's play a couple and then we can talk about maybe why you were listening to those tunes while you were making the artworks. I'm going to start with Jordan Ireland. Yeah. And was it the – and now I forgot the song.
1: Starring.
0: Okay, great. I've got the right one.
1: Perfect.
0: Okay. 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You're with Mel and Ash on These Boots Made for Talking. Talking

0: all things weathered growth. Yay! excuse me. This is a beautiful song called Spirit. Oh, no. It's called Starring.
1: Album Spirit Walking.
0: Album Spirit Walking by Jordan Ireland. And I love that you sent all this through Bandcamp. Thank you, Mel. We'll be back shortly. Enjoy, everybody.

0: That was the beautiful Leaving Home from Old Joy soundtrack, official soundtrack by Yola Tengo. You're with Mel and Ash on 94.9 Main FM. This is These Boots Are Made for Talking. Hi, Mel.
1: Hi, Ash.
0: I love that song so much.
1: Yeah.
0: You've introduced me to a new cool thing. Yeah, so nice. Do you want to share a little bit about the music, well, that song maybe particularly?
1: Yeah, sure.
0: And creating at the same time?
1: Yeah. I feel like music is so important to me because it gives, and I think that song actually is a perfect example of just how it can give you such a feeling or an atmosphere. Mm. It really creates a place for me, that song. And so did the other one before.
0: Oh, yes.
1: Geordie.
0: Yeah, Jordan Island. Beautiful track.
1: And I think something when I'm thinking, like, it's so interesting because sometimes ideas just come to you. But then also sometimes what I found with this project is leaving lots of space for things to just arrive or evolve.
0: Yeah. Good job.
1: Crackle. And that's a really different, interesting process for me, I think. I think I'm so used to having an idea and going, okay, well, how do I make that happen? And try and make it happen. Whereas allowing things to arrive or, I don't know, distill or...
0: Yeah.
1: It's a cool... I just feel very lucky that I've been able to... have supporters to help me do the process. So these songs really helped me to be in that space.
0: Okay.
1: I guess. Yeah.
0: That's cool.
1: Yeah.
0: I love that. Mm-hmm. And thank you.
1: And no words. Because it's like,
0: yes,
1: I love
0: no words.
1: Having the music, but no words. Because words distract me.
0: Yes.
1: And I am so wordy.
0: Yes.
1: And that's why I love poetry and poems and writing. And but they distract you from...
0: Totally.
1: What's the other things? Sometimes, for me.
0: yes, instrumental music's some of the best for concentrating.
1: Mm.
0: Yeah, I often put on classical when I'm sort of really need to knuckle down and do something. And it's, meditative.
1: Yes, perfect word.
0: Yes. Now, I've got here on your phone, thank you, the concept, the prompt that you gave. Yeah, you gave people.
1: Yeah.
0: Okay, and I'm going to read it out.
1: Yeah, so Ash is becoming a
0: subject, is it? No.
1: You're an element.
0: Element.
1: You're a... What is it when
0: maybe
1: you're...
0: Maybe I'm a rock. What rock element could I be?
1: Yeah, see now. What would your element be?
0: That's a hard question. Ooh, definitely. Well, something earthy, definitely. I don't know.
1: There was lots of irons.
0: Ooh, okay, yeah.
1: But then you have to choose your own number.
0: Yeah, that's hard.
1: Yeah.
0: I want to be all of them now. okay, I'll read it out to the best of my ability.
1: Nice.
0: And then we can talk about it and how it came to be. Okay. There is no rock on earth hard enough to resist the forces of weathering. It is a natural process caused by exposure to the elements over a period of time. As it smooths rough, sharp surfaces, weathering is often the first step in creating soil. A single type of weathered rock often produces infertile soil, while weathered materials from a collection of rocks is richer in mineral diversity and thus contributes to a more fertile soil. The creation of fertile soil promotes apt conditions for growth. Akin to nature, we humans also weather over time. However, we seem to choose whether or not we become smooth, combine our soils, and grow. Do you want me to read the last little bit? For this project, I worked with humans I see and am inspired by. They have chosen for the natural process of weathering to take place, become smoother, and allowed creations of soils for growth. Soil. Oh, so beautiful. And there's a really nice quote. Can I read the quote? One of the most calming and powerful actions you can do to intervene in a stormy world is to stand up and show your soul, to display the lantern of the soul in shadowy times like these, to be fierce and to show mercy toward others. Both are immense acts of bravery and greatest necessity. Souls catch light from other souls who are fully lit and willing to show it. That's from Clarissa Pinkola Estes. That's beautiful, Mel. Thank you.
1: Oh, thank you, Ash.
0: Oh, my God. Good I'm getting reading. A bit teary.
1: I know, me too. Hearing it.
0: Yeah, yeah. You're like, oh, it's all real. That's incredible. And you, so we were just chatting off air. You went on this beautiful adventure to create, to, for the purpose of you wanting to come up with a concept and an exhibition.
1: My goal at the end of the time was to walk away with having a concept, and then it was like the second day before I was about to come home, and it kind of I guess I wrote that.
0: Yep.
1: Over a fair few days.
0: Yeah.
1: And then I booked in the show before I left home.
0: Yeah. Wow.
1: Just to go like, all right. That's do so cool. It.
0: Yeah, yeah, yeah. Just commit.
1: Yeah, pretty much.
0: That's so cool. And how did you find that came to you? Was it was it the landscape being in that beautiful, beautiful country?
1: So I was staying, I went over in the ferry, like I was saying, I went on a road trip. So I drove through on my own just with the swag in the back. And so I went through Tarkine and then ended up on the northwest coast of Tassie. I can't remember the indigenous country name. But I was spending a lot of time in the Arthur Piedman Conservation Area, which I guess is kind of like a national park.
0: Yeah, okay.
1: And, yeah, so the rocks there are just amazing. Yeah. And I'd gone to the ranger's station to see where it was cool for me to go with my swag for the night, and pay if I needed to and all these things. And she was so cool, and she's like, where are you from? And she actually had done the outdoor ed course in Bendigo,
0: one of the best.
1: That is, like, I was like, oh my gosh, I just keep meeting people who have done this course in Bendigo. And then she was so, like, we just really got talking and connected. Sorry, the crackle.
0: No, it's okay.
1: And then she's like, oh, do you want to come over for a cuppa and meet my partner? That would be really nice. She's like, oh, because I get to meet everyone, but she doesn't get to meet everyone because I'm out here and she's at home.
0: Yeah.
1: And I was like, oh, yeah, cool. And she's like, oh, yeah, come by tomorrow. So I went and had my little sleep and amazing beach time, and then went back and was like, all right, yeah, I'll come up for a coffee.
0: Yeah.
1: And she's like, oh, here's her number and here's our address. And I was like, oh, you're not going to come? She's like, no, I'm not going to come. I'm like, oh okay.
0: So she was just sending
1: She just sent me off you. To her house to meet her partner. So I rocked up and
0: so
1: was,
0: weird.
1: And I was like, this is what I used to do when I was on my own and traveling all the time. And so I just knocked and I was like, is it cool that I come in for a coffee? She's like, yeah, I reckon. And I'm like, okay.
0: But like, your partner sent me?
1: Yes. She's like, oh, that's funny that she did that. And I'm okay. But we ended up going on a walk.
0: Yeah.
1: And so she was just showing me all these beautiful rocks and all this orange lichen. And they're just really incredible rocks. And there was one rock that I walked over while we were kind of in the ocean. And it was this really rough rock on the outside, kind of like, when limestone grips the soles of your shoes, kind of like that. But then there was this, and it just made me think of grinding stones here, but it wasn't, because it's different country and different everything.
0: Yeah.
1: And the worn through hole in this rock looked like wood. So it looked like a wood grain.
0: Wow.
1: And I was like, how the heck?
0: Yeah.
1: I don't understand. And it just, I think that moment, and then I hung out with them, and then I took a day or so to drive home or back to where I was staying. And then I was like, I'm researching how rocks weather, because what the like, how does that
0: happen?
1: How does it look like wood when it's stone?
0: Yes.
1: And it's smooth. It just blew my mind.
0: Yeah.
1: So that's where it came from.
0: That's so cool.
1: And then realizing that, when rocks dissolve, that's actually how soil's created. And it the parallel.
0: Yeah, exactly. Mm. Especially with working with your hands in soil every day.
1: Yes. Yeah. And around here also.
0: Yeah.
1: Yeah.
0: Oh, my God, we're so incredibly lucky. I mean, also terrible, like the land has been flipped upside down. But, God, the rocks.
1: Yeah.
0: Inspiring.
1: And it's so interesting hearing how everyone responds to this.
0: Yes.
1: Because this is geological.
0: Yes.
1: That process is geological, but then tying in the human element's quite cool.
0: Oh, so nice, Mel. I'm getting emotional thinking about it. I don't know why.
1: Because it's precious.
0: It is precious.
1: It's a precious process.
0: Yeah. And how cool we're talking about this on the full moon.
1: Is it full moon today?
0: Full moon today.
1: Awesome.
0: I believe it's a full buck moon. I'm not totally sure what that means. I just saw briefly this morning on my do you have CoStar?
1: No.
0: Oh, it's a CoStar app. It's like an astrology.
1: Oh, okay.
0: Anyway, something about it being a full buck moon. I thought, interesting.
1: Well, Felicity was talking about, I heard her on the upshot with Kaya as I was driving to work on Sunday, and she was saying that, so Mercury retrograde.
0: Yes.
1: Blah, blah.
0: Mercury's in retrograde. Yeah.
1: Thank you. And then there's something about this full moon and there's some stars and planets aligning, but also there's portholes right now.
0: Ah.
1: So it's like manifesting what you want. So then the manifestations close up in the portholes.
0: Oh, cool.
1: With the full moon.
0: Wow.
1: Apparently. That's what I heard.
0: That's what you heard. I'll have to text her after and ask. that sounds about right, and she would know. And that's kind of cool. My friend sent me an affirmation this morning, just out of the blue. So maybe there's something in that. I'll take all these little signs.
1: Do it.
0: We are slowly running out of time, but we've still got about 10 minutes. So if you'd like to text in, please do on 04-888-63-186. You're with Mel and Ash on These Boots Are Made for Talking. And we're here talking about weathered growth. I'm going to repeat the date so people get it in your brains. opening night at Casper Gallery, which is above Stoneman's, Friday, 7th of August, 6 p.m. And is there...
1: And then on the back.
0: Oh, yes. Oh, okay, brilliant. So it's going from the 7th to the 30th. That's great. That's a good time. Thursday to Sunday, 11 to 4. And I think I saw something in your text. You're going to be sitting up.
1: Yeah, I'm going to sit in the gallery just because openings can be a bit hectic. So.
0: Yeah,
1: but,
0: sure.
1: And also it's just nice. I want to be in the space. So I'll be in the galleries on the 15th and the 22nd.
0: Great.
1: So, you're welcome to come up and say good day.
0: Cool. Very well said. Openings are not for everybody. Yes. I like that you mentioned that. And what can people eat for opening night? Is there any fun... apart from the fact that it's an incredible project.
1: we're going to have a fire in the alley. I reckon
0: cool.
1: That's always cool.
0: That's
1: cool. If it's not raining, but,
0: let's hope it's not raining.
1: If it's sprinkling, you can still have a cool fire in the alleyway.
0: Totally. Yeah.
1: There'll be snacks, lots of snacks.
0: Great. We love snacks.
1: Love snacks. People are helping me.
0: It's getting worse, isn't it?
1: It is.
0: Sorry, everybody. Our mic is being... Not mic. Headphones.
1: Cord.
0: Yeah, the cords are a bit dodgy. Some days. It's as soon as you move, isn't it? It's like next level. It's professional radio.
1: It might be better.
0: Well done. We tried.
1: So snacks, fire. I'm trying to get some tunes happening in the alleyway because there will be some – the gallery itself will have the soundscape. So
0: okay, great.
1: That will be a space for – and, of course, a bar. Come on, it's
0: oh,
1: me.
0: Oh, yeah.
1: Love some free booze.
0: Yeah, it's a what is it? Winter mulled wine season.
1: Oh yeah.
0: Oof, that's I just chatting to a lady the other day who had an exhibition opening in Eltham. She was saying, yeah, lots of mulled wine. you got to. All right, let's play another tune that you picked out. This is the Hannah Stretton.
1: Oh, yeah.
0: That name sounds so familiar to me and I can't work out.
1: Well, I loved Hannah. So
0: I loved Hannah first.
1: she is just releasing a new album at the moment, actually.
0: Cool.
1: And she did a residency with the Forest Creek Folk Choir.
0: That's how I know. The name.
1: Yeah.
0: Okay, brilliant.
1: Yeah.
0: And you had a couple of tracks.
1: Yeah, this is from her older album Soon, I think.
0: Yes. Yep.
1: And so when I was shutting down the farm out at Harcourt, I just would listen to this album on repeat as I was harvesting. I just remember harvesting zucchinis and having this on really loud. Yeah, in the sunrise.
0: That's so beautiful. Well, all right, let's start with Come Home.
1: Cool.
0: And then we'll play the next one after that as well.
1: Beauty.
0: Beautiful. You're at 94.9 Main FM. Stay tuned, everybody.

0: Oh, I love that track so much. That's Captain's Flat by Hannah Stretton. And at the top was Come Home, which is a nice little, basically instrumental as well. Mm. Great choices. Great choices for music, Mel.
1: Aw, thanks.
0: That's okay. We've got a couple minutes, so Mel's going to sign off.
1: Get out of here.
0: Yeah.
1: thanks so much for having me,
0: Ash. Thanks so much for coming up, Mel. It's been amazing.
1: It's
0: really sparked my excitement even more. I was like, very curious, but I didn't know much. So now.
1: Well, and that's, because I kind of, you know, when you've been doing something and you're like, oh, everyone knows what it is. Actually, it's really nice to talk about it.
0: But I like learning to, you know, learning at the same time as everyone else is. I'm like, oh, yay, okay, great. Mystery as well.
1: So cool.
0: Yeah.
1: Well, I was just thinking before about how lucky we are in this town. Well, I feel really lucky and very supported and by dudes, but especially women identifying or not even identifying. Anyway, sorry, I'm trying to be very politically correct.
0: You're doing
1: great. Tongue twisted.
0: Yeah.
1: But just basically feeling super supported to go to be creative in this town.
0: Yes.
1: And I think it's a really... it's a really special thing because it can be quite scary. And, you know, I think there's lots of people who... I've always hated this thing of artist because it's like, what is an artist? I'm not an artist. I just have ideas and I try and figure out how to do them.
0: Yeah.
1: And I think there's so many of those people in this town. And so to be able to support each other and have a soft space where you can put things out there without them being perfect. I feel like that's one of my things too, is like, actually it just doesn't have to be perfect because then how is anyone else going to have a go?
0: Absolutely. Well said. Yeah. So, and we shouldn't strive for perfectionism.
1: No,
0: I don't like that at all. We should just put ourselves out there. Hey, do our best. Yeah.
1: And I will get off the airways, Ash. But it is actually all about collaboration.
0: Yes.
1: Which is hard, but amazing. And it's like this project, I won't name everyone because I'll forget people, but like from the beginning and it will be right until the end of Friday night and then bumping out also at the end of August. Like so many people are helping and offering support and their knowings, which they know more than me, which is awesome.
0: It's like, thank you.
1: Absolutely. I just, like.
0: Well, you're so right. We see it every. I saw it Friday night at Felicity's gig, like how many people she had helping her out and just and being a contributing person to it was incredible. Half of that I think was what moved me so much. You know, I had many tears during that show, and I feel I am going to have for this exhibition because it is community more than I can express with words.
1: No, it's true. And I kind of love that it adds to, it's kind of that concept as well of the diversity and minerals enriching each other. And it's actually stronger.
0: Yeah, exactly. Thanks, Mel. Everyone get down next Friday night, 6 o'clock, Casper Art Gallery, Weathered Growth. You've been on These Boots Are Made for Talking with Mel and Ash. I'm so sorry to the lowdown. We've eaten into a tiny bit of your time.
1: Oh,
0: but,
1: sorry.
0: It's on every day, so it's okay. I feel they'll be okay.
1: Thanks, team.
0: Thanks, guys. See you later.
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2: 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BYO gloves, shovel and or trowel. 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And look for the North Central CMA flag and registration table. 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
2: 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The Newstead drop-in session will be held from 10 p.m. to 12 p.m. on Tuesday the 11th of August, and that will be at the Newstead Mechanics Hall. And the Castlemaine session is going to be held from 4 to 5:30 p.m. on Tuesday the 11th of August in the Castlemaine Town Hall foyer. Appointments for both the equipment grants and project grant streams close on Monday the 24th of August. 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
3: Honouring Castlemaine's Women of Culture. Next time you're out enjoying the Castlemaine Botanical Gardens, soak in the wonder of a new permanent public artwork celebrating seven extraordinary women who helped shape the cultural life of Castlemaine. Castlemaine-based artist Laura Woodward's Wildflowers is a series of seven sculptures honouring the founders of Castlemaine Art Museum, CAM. Known as the First Ladies of Castlemaine Art Museum, the women, Mary Leviney, Lillian Sheridan, Alice Waterhouse, Winifred Brotherton, Elsie Barlow, Mary Brough Woolley and Mrs. Cox, established CAM in 1913. The women were among the first women in Victoria to found a regional gallery. Well, they championed contemporary Australian art and the representation of women artists and shared a deep interest in local flora and natural history. The sculptures are made from a sustainably sourced acetylated wood, a durable material designed to last for decades outdoors. Developed using advanced laser cutting techniques, the works feature a tactile timber finish that sits comfortably within the botanical garden setting. When visiting Wildflowers, you can scan the QR code on site to explore the full story of the women, the artists, and their contributions.
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3: 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Young writers in Year 7 and 12, listen up. Enter the John Marsden Story Prize as part of the Newstead Young Writers Festival and be in the running for $100 cash prizes and book vouchers. Launched in 2024, the Newstead Young Writers Festival helps young people build skills and confidence in storytelling, poetry, script writing, like this, and other forms of creative expression. The new John Marsden Story Prize celebrates the legacy of best-selling and much-loved Australian author, the late John Marsden. Budding writers can write on any topic they like, up to 500 words. Entries close Monday, 31st of August, 2026. Head to newsteadyoungwritersfestival.com for all the details and even some writing tips.
2: Sounds great. Dancing. And finally, a big thank you to everyone who supported the Good Coat Drive this year. More than 200 coats, jackets and blankets were donated and distributed through the Maldon Community Pantry, Castlemaine Community House, Denoli RTC and Sackersuds Castlemaine. Great effort, guys. Special shout out to the Good Op Shop and Sackersuds Laundrette for helping collect, clean and sort donations. And together you've all helped to keep local people warm throughout our chilly winter.
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4: Imagine a living thunderstorm inside Her Majesty's Theatre. 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

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Welcome to Mind Your Head with Jen here in the studio today with you on 94.9 Main FM. Thanks to the Lowdown team, as always, bringing all the events and things that are on, the important things around town and in our community. And thanks to Ash, and Mel, I think it's Mel, yes, for these boots are made for talking. I'd like to acknowledge the traditional owners of the land where I'm presenting from today on Jarrah country, the Jarjarung people, and I pay humble respects and honour their care of the land and hope for reconciliation, proper reconciliation. So today, I've lost count of where I'm up to. I've put a number down for this show as being 262, I think. That's a lot of shows. Hey. So I'll be with you here till 10 today. And Mind Your Head is all about mental health and well-being, how we care for ourselves and each other and, go well in the world as best we can with the resources that we have and supports. So sometimes I do interviews, sometimes I share articles, resources, tips. And today I'm going to be talking about rest and the seven types of rest. And you might think, what? You just sit down and rest. But there's resting for different reasons and different ways to rest. And I think I've organically been exploring that for the last year because I think that I go too fast. And so I'm going to kind of pick it apart for you a bit later in the show. And so we can sort of understand, you know, while we might be feeling overwhelmed quickly, I suppose, and what, different tips to manage that, but manage it before it happens, before the overwhelm, you know, recognizing the signs. Yeah. I'll be doing Guess the Riff. And you are welcome to text in and play along or just text in and say hello. The text line is 0488 63 186. So, 0488 63 186. Send me a message. Are you ready for the riff? I am. Yeah, I know. I've done a bit longer today because, so everyone can play along. And the song is on T-Bone's mixed tape for Kiralee's birthday. Happy birthday, Kiralee, for the other day. I always enjoy seeing the songs on your mixed tape. This is one of them. And I'll play the riff again. Someone has texted in already. Oh, two texts coming in, but yeah. I'll just play it while I read the texts. Good morning, Genevieve. You have correctly answered. You've guessed the song. A couple of people have done this. Which version is this one? Have a great show and a great day. Rest up. Rest up. I will be resting up. Craggers. Who else? Yes, Ross, you are correct. Which band is it? Yes, Steph. Good morning. You don't know the band name. I love how you're all reeling out different words of the song. And this is everybody.
It's almost like what you're sitting together, just like, I'll do the first line, I'll do the next line. It's anyway, thanks, guys. Oh, anyway, good morning to you all. I've got more of the riff throughout the show for, I don't know, if you've just tuned in, go, what? Taking in the good. Taking in the good. Yeah, I'm just going to have a sip of my coffee. I know I'm not supposed to drink at the console. Coffee is my taking in the good. But no, seriously, it ties into rest for me. And because I'm a busy, busy person and I've been downsizing my life. Yeah. How do you downsize your life? I don't know. Just putting myself first, setting boundaries. I don't know how clear my boundaries are, but, you know, I'm getting there with them. And just doing less. And so the good for me is I'm trying to think of a particular time, but I know that I'm coming to life. I mean, I'm pretty lively anyway, but coming to life within myself, where I'm not running from one thing to the other, or coming to life. I'm actually coming to life when I'm sitting. So I might be sitting on the couch after a day's work. I could turn on the TV, I could look at my phone, but I'm just sitting and mindfully having a conversation with my partner. And I recognise, oh, hang on, look.